wedding in the heat of June. Words passed like flies in a French kitchen. Spoiled milk and husbands who never listen. A preacher's daughter, shorter shorts. I've got a copy of every holy book, and I want you. I want you like I've never wanted anyone. And I want you, hey.

inside the air, which has been sucked out of my chest, inside the sky, inside a cloud, inside my head it starts to pound. I haven't seen you for 100 years. I haven't seen you for 100 years. And I want you. Hey, hey, hey. I love you till the sky turns crimson, and I'll kiss you like a Roman candle. I just wanna see your hair turn.

All right, you just heard a new track from Creekbed Carter Hogan off of their album, I think that came out last Friday. The album's called Peasants Revolt, and the song was Hot Dog Apocalypse. Really doesn't need any more explanation than that, I guess. Before that, we heard Going to Babble On by The Strokes. Not Babble On the Place, but Babble space On. Before that, even, we had Turn Gray by Victor Jones, Wowed Out by Jim James, and we started off with Sick of the Times. That's by Tao and Tune Yards. And I believe Tao is coming out with a new album, I want to say September, October. I really do my research before I get on here and just, you know, start talking. Anyhow, I have a little PSA before we get into some more music. This one is for all the film buffs out there. The Madrid Film Festival is coming up. The 9th annual Madrid Film Festival is currently accepting submissions. New Mexico-based aspiring and established filmmakers are invited to submit a film for consideration in the 2026 festival. The festival will accept short films, 15 minutes or less, which were created over the past year in New Mexico. The deadline for submissions is August 23rd, and the festival will take place in September. So you better start filming if you haven't done that yet. For more information, including submission details and rules, you can visit madridfilmfest.org. Okay, we're going to get on with some more music. I have a delightfully random mix of things to play for you, so let's just get right into it.

You just heard No Dancing by Smog. Before that, we had Fire Sign by S.G. Goodman, who looks kind of like me in an alternate universe. Before that, we had Quaaludes by J. Jerome 87. That's the solo act of one of the lead singers of Alt-J. Before that, we had When We Fall by Beak, which I think I heard here on KMRD in the last couple of days. So it's always good to constantly keep KMRD on just in case you never know what song discovery you might find. For my last little 15 minutes here, I'm going to leave you guys off with some Haley Hendricks, some Iron and Wine. Enjoy the rest of your super hot Thursday evening, and I'll be back here next week, 6 to 7.

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Don't go drop kick your intuition. You got a notebook, you got a mission.

0: You're tuned into 96.9 FM KMRD LP Madrid, New Mexico. I'm DJ Fina, and this is Desert Rose with all that chit chat. 7 to 9 Thursday nights. We are in the studio with a very special guest. I think my little brother has never been to the radio station before, and he has dropped down in New Mexico today from Seattle, Washington. Thank you so much for being in the stew.
1: No problem. Thanks for having me.
0: How's it feel?
1: Feels glorious.
0: Wow. Yeah. We just came from working outside in the heat, so we are going to be getting our electrolytes back any second. And we had some pizza at the mine shaft. So we're doing it all up on this day, right after he landed. So really getting a picture of, my Thursdays. We even hit Buffalo Exchange, which is a personal favorite of mine. anyway, we decided to do a fun show tonight, dedicated to our mother and our father, who I think might be tuned in, maybe not, who knows, but we were kind of thinking about what we wanted to do this evening, and I kind of came up with the idea of what kind of songs influenced our childhood and I guess our adulthood as well. We were just talking to the previous DJ in here, and she was saying that she didn't grow up with any music at all, which is quite the opposite of our childhood.
1: Yeah, totally. And I mean, our dad sells music memorabilia on eBay to this day. Mm-hmm. So
0: lots
1: big
0: of
1: influence.
0: Lots of vinyl, lots of tape, lots of different types
1: CDs,
0: of genres.
1: DVDs, yeah, cassettes,
0: so
1: all the
0: growing
1: all
0: up, it was a very musical home. And we are going to play some stuff that has kind of influenced us and also just some stuff that reminds us of them. So
1: I mean, it's still a musical home. We have like 8 Alexas in the house. You know, every room's got an Alexa.
0: All right. So. Well, for people out here, it doesn't really exist as much. But yeah, in the new age homes of Seattle and Washington,
1: in the suburbia,
0: they yell at a machine and tell it to play music. And up in the studio, though, we are doing it for the next 2 hours. So thanks for tuning in.

0: You're tuned into 96.9 FM KMRD LP Madrid, New Mexico. I'm DJ Fina. This is Desert Rose and all that chit chat. I'm in the studio with my younger brother tonight. First time.
1: Heyo.
0: Welcome to Madrid.
1: A special place.
0: We are doing a set tonight that is kind of a little touch of home. A little bit of a throwback of things that we kind of grew up with, or things that kind of remind us of our parentals.
1: Did someone say nostalgic?
0: That was Kiss of Life by Sade, Smooth Operator. Before that, we had Hey Julie and Mexican Wine by Fountains of Wayne. Up next, I got some prints for you.

You're tuned into 96.9 FM, KMRD, LP Madrid, New Mexico. I'm DJ Fina. This is Desert Rose and all that chit chat, 7 to 9, Thursday nights. That last song was How.

0: One for You by the Black Keys. We have Lonely Boy by the Black Keys, which was played so much in our house there for a few years because my dad was in a, I guess we would call it a band. And and it was really cute. And they would play Black Key cover songs a lot. My dad was the drummer. And I really liked it on Halloween because he would get really nervous and shy, and he'd like need to remember all of his, you know, songs, and he just like wouldn't be able to like really hang until after the performance was done. And I always thought that was really adorable. Before that, we had Leave the Door Open, which is very my mom, by Bruno Mars and Anderson .Paak.
1: Who doesn't love Bruno Mars?
0: I know. He's that song amazing. Is so good, too. I mean, we tried to play another song of theirs, but they were saying the B word, I think, a couple times. So we skipped it. But, yeah, we are, if you're tuning in, I'm in the studio with my littlest, tiniest little brother.
1: And we, yep, that's me. 6'2", 200.
0: And we
1: just a small man.
0: just a little my boy.
1: It's great to be here though.
0: Beautiful.
1: I love it out here. It's always beautiful. Oh,
0: it's so nice. It was pretty hot today, but it was humbling. And yeah, we did some hard work out on the ranch that I work at, so that felt good. And yeah, after we're done with radio this evening, we're free agents. We're going to the Santa Fe Opera on Saturday.
1: Yep.
0: Gonna get a whoop whoop.
1: Whoop whoop. Maybe dip in a pool. Maybe probably, an alpine lake.
0: Yeah, we have plans and also no plans. But we are for sure gonna tailgate the Santa Fe Opera. So I'm sure if you're a listener, you've been or will go eventually. And it's such a beautiful venue. So I'm very excited to take you. Up next, we got some Sly and the Family Stone, baby.

You're tuned in to 96.9 FM, KMRD, LP, Madrid, New Mexico. I'm DJ Fina, and this is Desert Rose with All That Chit Chat, 7 to 9. We are coming up on the halfway mark. I'm in the studio with my brother tonight, and we are playing a bunch of stuff that reminds us of our childhood and our parents. And yeah, it's been a little nostalgic up in here, but it's really sweet to be reviewing all these different artists, because it just was such an influence in our house. That one was Voodoo Child by Jimi Hendrix. We had Little Wing by Jimi Hendrix. Here Comes the Sun and Let It Be by the Beatles. And then we had started that half off with Sly and the Family Stone. Up next, I have some Bowie for you.

0: You're tuned into 96.9 FM, KMRD, LP, Madrid, New Mexico. We only have a little more time left tonight, but I want to thank you if you've been tuned in for a while. If not, just playing some throwbacks that are a little melancholy, a little nostalgic, a little reminder of my family back home in Washington State. My brother is in the studio today. Hello.
1: What's up?
0: And we are hitting a moment of a little bit of a slumber. But I think Nora Jones helped us with that. Nora Jones reminds me so much of my father. I remember him playing that for me.
1: David.
0: Quite often. Growing up, and it's very calming, and I put it on my CD player all the time. Do you want to say anything, Maximilian?
1: It's good to be here, you know, out in Santa Fe, Madrid, New Mexico. It's always a good time out here. I really appreciate my time out here.
0: Yeah. So I'm what do you like about it the most?
1: Long weekend. I love the sky out here.
0: The sky is beautiful. Sky we just had a really nice
1: hitting
0: sunset.
1: Out here.
0: Yep. Open skies.
1: New Mexico and Iowa, best open skies.
0: Interesting.
1: I know, you wouldn't think.
0: That kind of leads me to my next, unless you had anything else to say.
1: Just happy to be here.
0: Oh, beautiful.
1: Blessings.
0: Shout out. Peace and love.
1: Stay up.
0: Okay. That leads me to my next artist who actually, I feel like was a huge influence of me moving out here. I remember just being on the road and driving to these songs and one, crying, and two, being like, I think mostly my dad playing this music for me was a huge influence of why I drove out to Santa Fe.

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This is the Junk Joint Jukebox Show. I'm DJ Thrifty. I'm here with you till 11. Got a guest, Leif, here tonight. Might have a little Colton Hale if he's not snoozing, coming in for a little jamming on the air. Gonna kind of keep with the vibe that Serafina had going here. Little Amy Mann doing a cover.

Hey friends, what's happening? Welcome to the jukebox, hanging out in the junk joint. It's 96.9 FM KMRDLP Madrid, New Mexico. I'm DJ Thrifty. And been spinning for a little over half an hour here. Got my buddy Leif hanging out, checking out the scene. In the studio, been spinning the gals tonight for a little while. Could change. It's a jukebox. Somebody might put some other tunes on. For right now, the gals are at the front of the line.

So I opened up tonight with Amy Mann doing Tom Waits' tune, Hold On. Follow that with Sue Foley, Walk in the Sun. A little something from Joan Armatrading, Show Some Emotion. That went out to Mi Amore Josephine. Then Janice Ian did Boots Like Emmylou's, talking about her envy of Emmylou Harris's boots. So I figured I'd follow it with Emmylou Harris doing Born to Run, not the Bruce Springsteen version. But Melanie did the Rolling Stones' Ruby Tuesday after that. Tune I discovered this week from Ricky Lee Jones, Seems Like a Long Time. You got time to look that one up and read the lyrics. It's apropos to what's happening now. And you just heard The Floatist featuring Raheem Devon, Keep It Going. And this is the band that I keep wanting to see. They keep coming here, and I keep missing them. I think they were just up in Taos. Beats Antique doing Shrine. Let's see what we got hanging out in the junk joint. Looks like Gona from Sebastopol is chilling in the junk joint. Got Bob O'Boyle from the woods outside of Missoula, Montana, hanging out. And Senor Gary Eiler from all the way down in ABQ is hanging out with us here in the junk joint. We haven't had him in the junk joint in a while. Good to have you here, Gary. I think Cousin Treese up in Seattle's hanging out here in the junk joint. I saw her walking around here a little bit ago. Not sure who else is. If I didn't mention you, let me know. Brother Damon might be listening. Stay with me. Hang out here. We're here till 11 when we shut off the lights and everybody goes down that scary dark tunnel. Full of sirens, blind albino reindeer.

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4: Not so long ago, in certain places in our country, especially in the South, black and white peoples were not allowed to go to school together. We couldn't live on the same streets or eat in the same restaurants or go to the same hotels. And on the trains and buses, blacks had to ride in the back and only white people could ride in the front. One day, some courageous black people and some of their close white friends said, "This has to stop." They bought tickets on a bus trip, and when they got on the bus, they sat next to each other all over the bus. This was a hard bus ride, and they had many terrible problems, especially when they reached Alabama and Mississippi. But they kept pushing and won. And they wrote this song we're going to sing about that special freedom ride.
5: Freedom!
6: Freedom.

Yeah. How you doing, everybody? DJ Thrifty here with ya. Been listening to the ladies, the gals, the women of rock and roll and such. Started off this last set with Erica Badu live doing On and On. Sorry about the curse words in there. Little cover by Novelle Vague doing Blondie's Heart of Glass. And Honey Honey told you about her little toy gun.

from Poe Girl. And from my old neighbor, Melissa Etheridge, Mama, I'm Strange. And at the top of the hour, I've switched it up a bit. Somebody else put some change in the jukebox. They wanted to hear some Rasta tunes. The Stingers with Give Me Power.

and Sweet Honey and the Rock told you all about freedom. Their tune, Calypso Freedom. And you just heard Junior Biles with I Don't Know. Just discovered that one too. Right now we're spinning straight from the fridge rhythm, the instrumental version from Tekka. Got something coming up from Natasha Atlas. Don't you run away. Almost an hour left. Well, 45 minutes. I heard from Neighbor Lad. He's up in Colorado with his buddy Kim. They're fishing. I think they might be listening.

0: Yeah, we're still here. Leif and I, hanging out. What do you think of this radio thing, Leif?
1: It's something I could get into.
0: Yeah, it's a good way to discover music, hang out by the jukebox, make all your friends happy. I opened up this here set with Natasha Atlas, born in Belgium. She's Egyptian, Palestinian, and some other Middle Eastern, Moroccan, I think. She did the cover of It's a Man's, Man's, Man's World. And Kelly McKenzie with War for Sale. It's an 8-line song. Look it up. And a little something from Marianne Faithfull, Tom Waits' tune, Strange Weather. Pink Lightning was brought to you by Dandelioness. From one of my faves out of Canada, the Cowboy Junkies, with A Common Disaster. They're going to be playing in September out there at Ghost Ranch at that big party that you don't want to miss. You just heard Bright Eyes doing We Are Gonna Be Friends. I think Josie's gonna play that for all the kiddos pretty soon when school starts. School starts a little too early here, I think. Right now you got Medeski, Martin, and Wood with Chub Sub. I haven't seen any new faces wander into the junk joint, but I think Cousin Therese has Joe tuned in with her. I think they're wiggling around the house. Joe's ducking under the doorways. Got about 20-something odd minutes left before we shut off the steam-powered jukebox and wipe all the steam off the records. It's been steamy down here in the junk joint. It's been steamy outside. Love that rain the other night, though. Woo-wee, or other day, night. Yes, sir, we needed that. I think we got about 3 inches at our house.

0: Well, well, well. It's time to close down the junk joint. Time to shut off this steam power jukebox. This set started with Afrique doing Ndeko Solo, the Voila remix. Then John Schofield brought us his tune Cool. And you just heard Los Amigos Invisibles with Bruja, Masters at Work remix. This is Chico Hamilton, the Mark DeClive Lowe remix of El Toro. Been nice having y'all down here in the junk joint tonight. Not sure if I'll be back next week or if it'll be DJ Hepcat or both of us. It's yet to be seen. Lots of good live music happening in the region. Get out there and support it. I know tomorrow night they're doing a Yacht Rock thing for free at the Rail Yard. And also Betty Benedetti, who lives right here in Madrid, will be at the Mystic. And they're doing a Lana Del Rey kind of jazzy tribute at the Mystic on Saturday. Lots and lots and lots of summer music. Support those live musicians. Get out of the house. Put down the computer. Go have some fun. Shake it a little. Leif, you gonna have a wild weekend?
1: Probably not as wild as other people's. Thanks for having me, though. It's been fun.
0: We'll be hanging out tomorrow up on Canyon Road at Carl... Ortman Studio. If you're hanging out, you're wandering around Canyon Road, just wander on by tomorrow. There'll be some crazy stuff going on there you might not want to miss. And as you know, this is 96.9 FM KMRD LP Madrid, New Mexico. Gotta say later to you. Let DJ Otto take it over. He's the only DJ that goes all night.

0: 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Turquoise Trail is like cool as rain.
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All of the music in this hour was produced here in New Mexico. Thank you for tuning in.

They forgot. Victoria, Elijah, Olivia, Ian, Ashlyn, Lily, Tamir, Omari, Brianna, Trayvon, Tyrus, Leland, Eris. There are tens of thousands of allegations of child abuse in New Mexico alone each year. If you see something, say something. We have to do better.

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All of the music in this hour was produced here in New Mexico. Thank you for tuning in.

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So stay tuned.

0: beyond the sun, the rain, the sky, the clouds, the rainbow. Let it rain, let it rain. And that is love. 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

0: down.
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I'm heartily sorry that I have so little strength to write what I long so much to communicate to you. Oh, how vast and boundless, oh, how fixed and unalterable. 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But oh, what anguish is raised in my mind for those who are mistaken and who bring their false hopes to the grave with them.

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1: 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All of the music in this hour was produced here in New Mexico. Thank you for tuning in.

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In this hour, you are listening to music produced right here in New Mexico. So stay tuned.

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I'll let the light on for you so you can cry yourself to sleep. 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

0: is shallow and deflated, and the king lost his head on the gallows that created him.
1: Rebellion is only halfway to being fully free. 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
1: This is what is important about hip-hop and understanding it, whether you're a part of our artistic structure or not. In a technological society, the question is, how human do you remain in a society where we can't even live without technology? Hip-hop reminds us of our humanity. It brings us back to those common things that humans do, like rap, dance, draw, even weave, even cook. These are human traits that we can never forget, and this is what hip-hop and the gospel of hip-hop brings us right back to.

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1: 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All of the music in this hour was produced here in New Mexico. Thank you for tuning in.

Numbers speak more than language itself. If you overdose your words, then you strangle yourself. 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Just like a loaded 45 will be trained on your health. Yo, numbers speak more than language itself. If you overdose your words, then you strangle yourself. If I aim for the heavens, then I'm aiming for

0: 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Oh, yeah.
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1: Here to put more strut in your cut and more stride in your glide. 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
1: Are you going again?
2: Yeah. Monthly meetings of Madrid Water, the Mutual Domestic Water Consumers Association that provides our town's tap water, are held on the second Thursday of each month at 6 p.m. at the Madrid Fire Station, number 5 Firehouse Lane. Meetings are open to the public. More information, including meeting agendas, can be found at madridwater.org.

Lake Pátzcuaro in the state of Michoacán, Mexico, one kind of frog, Rana Dunny, has a call that is astonishingly similar to that of the western spadefoot. This is a winter chorus at Lake Pátzcuaro with an occasional leopard frog to be heard in the background.

Yeah.

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9: Well, that was my last mixtape.
10: Oh, man, thank God.
9: I thought I bought enough for the whole trip.
10: Oh, God, I would have couldn't. And the way back, oh, my God, yeah, we've been 1,170 miles. And you finally ran out of... Can we check out something on the radio?
9: Right,
10: we're in the middle
9: right.
10: of nowhere. There's got to be something good.
9: Let's see what we get, but...
10: All right. Well, here. Oh, yeah, this is a good one.
9: No.
10: Come on, rebar. Change that.
11: With a basket full of
10: chicken. Oh, yeah, a basket full of chicken.
9: See what else we got.
10: Oh, come on, that was good. What are you doing?
11: Says that she must be paid to have sex.
9: Oh, wait.
10: That was Rush.
9: Oh, this is at AM. We're on AM.
10: Deportivo! Torpedo! Thank you! Oh, yeah, man, they're doing good this year.
12: Oh, What the heck?
9: Oh, please.
10: Oh, God. That was kind of disturbing.
13: Hillary Clinton.
10: Fake news.
9: No.
10: Oh, come on, rebar.
14: You know, the coronavirus is breaking
10: out. Oh, fake news.
14: Yeah,
10: fake news. Oh, God.
15: Joe Factory.
10: Oh, what was he selling? That was a good commercial. I got some.
9: Oh, good God.
10: Change it.
9: We're running about around the dial here.
10: Oh, Freebird!
9: Oh, my God. Oh, no.
10: Oh, yeah.
9: Oh, no.
10: Yeah, Freebird!
9: Aren't you glad there's community radio?
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Never grumbles or fusses. 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She knows a woman's place.

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reputation as being one of the fastest men alive. So I'm gonna see how good you are when I count to five. One. 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

say. 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

0: 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It is 8 o'clock in the morning, and it's time for me to say that this is 96.9 FM KMRD LP, Madrid, New Mexico.
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Well, that was John Pizzarella with his version of Duke Ellington's In a Mellow Tone. Well, this must be the Mellow Show then. I'm your host, DJ Coach, for the next 2 hours with some entertainment for you to get you going on this Friday morning. It's beautiful right now, but it's the heat wave continues over the West, which includes northern New Mexico. So stay cool out there. Stay hydrated. We're going to get you going with some dance music. Here's from Hawkshaw Hawkins, the Doghouse Boogie.

I hope that got your blood flowing a little bit this morning. We started off with Hawkshaw Hawkins with Doghouse Boogie. And then we had Frankie Yankovic with Apple Peaches Pumpkin Pie. And then you just heard the great Hank Williams with Honky Tonkin'. And next, we're going to have a couple train songs here. First off is a song by a traveling musician that hailed originally from Missouri, who was at the cantina last Friday, Forrest McCarron. He was a very entertaining, a storyteller, and a great musician. Here's his song, Like a Train.

Oh, we got a little technical difficulty here. Let's see. Everything kind of froze up. Well, in the meantime, let's tell you that that was Casey Jones by the Grateful Dead. And before that, we had Forrest McKern, who, let me see here, who was at the, who, as I said, was playing at the Mineshaft Tavern Cantina last Friday. Let's get back here to the music. I think we got our technical problem fixed, and here we go with here's Hazel Dinkins with Dickens with They'll Never Keep Us Down. Well, maybe.

Okay, that was Ron Miles with his song "The Rumor." Before that, we had Shania Twain with "Stranger Things," and we started that set off with Hazel Dickens with "They'll Never Keep Us Down." 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Okay, let's get back to some music. Here is the great John Prine.

0: Well, there we go. We closed out our first hour of the Mellow Show this morning. And that set had John Prine with World Without Love. Then we had Clark Libby and the High Desert Playboys with Papa Don't Try. Then we had the infamous String Dusters with I'd Rather Be Alone. Hillary Smith with Never Make Your Move Too Soon. Irene Kelly with Bluegrass Radio, and you just heard the Hot House Flowers with Home. Well, it is 9 o'clock here in downtown Madrid, and it is time for me to say that this is 96.9 FM KMRD LP, Madrid, New Mexico.
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0: There you go. It's time for news and commentary, and on the last day of July, 2026. I wanted to talk to you a little bit about the economic mess that we are currently experiencing. Trump had the gall this week to say that in a speech in Michigan that the mess was caused by Biden. Does he think we are dumb? And that's dumb with a B. Just a side note, Trump in his speech said dumb, and he said, do you know that dumb ends with a B? We are not dumb. Well, did Biden impose the huge tariffs on imported goods that has driven prices up? Trump is so stupid. He thinks that he imposes the tax tariffs on goods from another country, that country pays the tariff. That is so wrong. The tariff is paid by the importer, and most of that cost is passed on to businesses and consumers in the United States. The last time tariffs were imposed at this level was by President Hoover at the beginning of the Depression, with the thought that this would create jobs and bring us out of the Depression, when in fact it only made the Depression worse, just as Trump is making the economy worse. Also, I don't think anyone believes that higher gas prices were caused by Biden. Gas prices were around $2.50 when Biden left office. Now, because of the useless war against Iran that Trump started, gas prices are over $4 and don't seem to be going down, causing prices of groceries and a lot of other products to increase. Why do we have to keep going through this every time a Republican is elected president? Let's look back over the last 35 years quickly. The first Bush and Reagan pushed the economy to the limit with massive tax cuts for the rich. And in the late 80s, early 90s, it took Clinton a number of years to right the economic ship and end his term. He had balanced the federal budget. Next, we had George W. He brought us war and massive deregulation. By the end of his term in 2008, we were on the brink of economic collapse. In 2008, Obama was elected. With him, major industries, including the car industries, were helped out. And by the end of his term, the economy was humming. Then we had Trump's first term. Well, I believe the economy was doing okay because of the change that Obama put in. But then we had the COVID pandemic, which wreaked havoc on the U.S. and the world economy. While the pandemic wasn't Trump's fault, how the U.S. handled it was. It was clear then that even more clear now that Trump badly botched the government response to the pandemic, which caused undue economic pain to U.S. consumers. Biden then was elected and instituted stimulus packages that aided consumers who were out of work and got passed a massive infrastructure package to put money into every state in the country. Now we have to go through a Republican again elected, proceeding to ruin our economy and punishing consumers, as I said earlier. It is clear that with the damage caused by Trump, that it will take the next Democratic administration in 2029 many years to clean this up. In the meantime, we have to endure 2.5 years of Trump's rule unless we can get rid of him before that. So here we go. Hopefully we can all persevere. And here is a song that tells a lot about it.

Yes, No Kings. That was Jesse Wells. And before that, we had Gone with Jack Johnson. And we had another pertinent song that I discovered a few weeks ago from Kane Brown, American Bad Dream. Okay, here's an oldie. Lisa, it's you'll recognize it. It's called Friend of the Devil.

Tell me that life's a book to study with lessons to find. Well, ours was written every part, you and I.

That was Jerry Jeff Walker playing his song, My Buddy. Before that, we had Billy Strings with a lively tune called In the Clear. And then we had Willie Nelson singing Always on My Mind. And we started that set off with Jerry Garcia and David Grisman with their version of Friend of the Devil. Speaking of Jerry Garcia, it's his birthday this weekend. They'll be celebrating it at, at the Tumbleroot. But also speaking of Jerry Garcia, the Dead started touring a number of years after the passing of Jerry. And they found a pretty good guitar player to take his place, a guy by the name of John Mayer. I've heard him play a couple times, and he is a pretty damn good guitar player. Here we go with his song, Heartbreak Warfare.

Well, that's that. We started off with John Mayer with Heartbreak Warfare. And we had a group called Hole, that's Softer, Softest. And then you just heard Katie and the Honky Tonks, Bye Bye Birdie. Next up, we got a good cover, an excellent cover of a Traffic tune called Higher Love. This one's by Kygo and Whitney Houston.

Steve Winwood's song "Higher Love." Okay, well, that's it for the Mellow Show this morning. The Hatch Attack Hours is just around the corner with the great DJ coming up. We're going to close out with a couple songs here. One is from Doc Watson, and the other one's from Willie Nelson. Have a great day.

I'm a modern day drifter. 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

Good morning and welcome to the Hatch Attack Hours, where we, of course, always start off with Coming for Hours by Lingua Franca until there is an actual livable wage, which in this, the year 2026, should be $66 an hour minimum, or we have abolished the wage system altogether. Then we also heard Eric Bill, If You Work for ICE, and today I am sending that one out to all the exes of that ICE agent that murdered someone in Maine that have been coming forward and being like, oh yeah, he was abusive, he's terrible. More of that energy, please, because I know there's more of those stories out there. The statistics just, it's just a statistical fact that law enforcement officers are more likely to engage in spousal abuse. True story, look it up. And again, more of that energy, please. Hold your icy, fashy relatives, community members accountable for their choices. It's time. And then that last little sound bit was Kill Fascists by Stallion, because they want you dead. So that's where it be right now in July. Finally, the last day of July. Did anyone else feel like this month lasted 9 years? Because I did. And yet I still somehow can't actually believe that it's about to be August of 2026 either. So lots of weird feelings around time, because it's not real. It's a man-made construct, just like everything. Okay, on that note, we're going to get into the jams for the first hour. And next hour, 11 o'clock hour, we will be talking about ICE and DHS spending and hopefully getting to some land back things, local, very local, and why, which also ties into the DHS spending. It's all one bigger picture of why we never should have taken land stewardship away from folks that have immovable reverence for it, right? So that's where we're going today. First off, the jams. We're going to start off with some St. Vincent. Here is Fear the Future from the album Mass Education. Thank you so much for tuning in to the Hatch Attack Hours on 96.9 FM, KMRD LP, Madrid, New Mexico.

Let's begin now. 360. I woke up this morning and I said,

All right, Hatch Attack Hour listeners, thanks so much for being with me, Little Queen Trash Mouth, here on 96.9 FM KMRD LP Madrid, New Mexico. Let's talk about all the things we just heard. We did start off with Saint Vincent and Fear the Future. Then we heard Go by Santi Gold and Karen O. Then we had a brand new one from Tao and the Get Down Stay Downs, but this one was Tao with Toon Yards. We love Toon Yards, who do all the scores to Boots Riley films. And that new one is called Sick of the Times and also has a Linda's feature on there. Great team up between Tao, the Linda Lindas, and Toon Yards. Excited for more off that album. That's from her Tao's upcoming album titled Show Me that will come out on October 30th. That's exciting for me. Then we heard from King Mala with Possession. Then heard Fantagram and Cruel World. Then we heard Oh Baby by LCD Sound System, followed by Glass Animals with Tangerine. And that song has a feature by Miss Arlo Parks. Then we heard Pomplamoose's mashup of 99 Red Balloons and Take On Me, which is just such a vibe for the times. Then we heard Peaches with The Boys Wanna Be Her. Peaches, please come back to New Mexico. Or Denver. I would take a Denver show. Oh, but my goodness. Please come back. Then we heard Tilly with Your stupid Nightmare / Mad World. Trans Violet with Life is Good. Perfectly Alone by Kay Flay. And then I kind of switched up the vibe. All that first, everything I just talked about is like the true vibe in my heart right now. Not going to lie. But then I'm trying to like, I don't know, manifest a different vibe for August. So we played T.

0: on the radio with Caffeinated Consciousness. What If We All Survive? And then that last one was one of my favorite songs of all timey time time. Nappy Roots with Good Day. Oh, I wish we could have some good days. Anyhow, some quick community announcements. 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Let's also say, let's talk about the Madrid Community Garden. Shout out, community gardeners. Join your neighbors in the Madrid Community Garden. Garden work days are every Wednesday from 4 to 6 p.m. and no gardening experience is necessary. All ages are welcome. Come one time or come every week. Gardeners grow organic produce together to be shared amongst themselves, and leftovers are then contributed to the Madrid food program. The Madrid Community Garden is located on the green belt between Bridge Road and Cave Road. I know it's hot, I know it's rough to get outside, but let me just say, as someone who used to farm and still works farmer adjacent, get out there if you can do it. If you can even just, again, go out for an hour or two one time, it is helpful and appreciated by these folks, trust me. And we need more food sovereignty in our communities. Today is not a food sovereignty show, so that's all I'm going to say there. I'll be right back after a quick word.
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0: All right. And thank you so much, listeners, again, for being here in the Hashtag Hours on KMRD LP Madrid, New Mexico. We are going to talk about, I said ICE spending, I think, and yes, and, but more, it's a broader thing, is the DHS spending. ICE is one wing of DHS, but DHS does have some other things like CBP and the Coast Guard, whose funding also falls under DHS purview, which stands for Department of Homeland Security, by the way. I've done an entire show on the history of that department, which is recent. It's a post 9/11 situation. And also immigration being under a Homeland Security wing instead of its own just dealing with immigration agent like situation, also post 9/11. So I'm not going to get into too much of that history because I've done it before, but just know that it is recent and not a given, right? We can undo all of it, because again, just a reminder, this is all made up in a construct that a white, patriarchal, ableist, mostly Christian nationalist group of people made up and put into place. And we could make up something else, is all I'm trying to say. So, okay. I'm going to start with a Homeland Security announcement that came out on July 4th of 2026. This is the 1 year anniversary of the historic Big Beautiful Bill. I'm going to read just this announcement to you all. It's short. Don't worry. 1 year ago, President Donald J. Trump signed the One Big Beautiful Bill Act into law. Just for reference, that bill has also been called H.R. 1, I believe. It is a House, like it's a budget bill. The Big Beautiful Bill Act was a nickname given to it. And never forget the bravery of Chuck Schumer introducing legislation to not call it that, right? Not to get rid of it, just to not have that name for it. So brave. So very brave, sir. Anyway. Homeland Security Secretary Mark Wayne Mullen released the following statement commemorating the one-year anniversary of President Donald J. Trump signing into law the One Big Beautiful Bill Act, which allocated a historic $165 billion in appropriations for the Department of Homeland Security. It has been 1 year since Trump signed the One Big Beautiful Bill. The results have been and will continue to be absolutely remarkable for our country. Well, that's true. I don't have any good remarks about it, sir. Anyway, said Secretary Mullen, this is what good government looks like, over $1.6 trillion in spending cuts. Yeah, to food assistance, Medicaid, et cetera, et cetera. No tax on tips, Social Security, or overtime pay, questionable. Investments in new technology to secure our borders on both land and sea. And historic funding for ICE, CBP, and the Coast Guard to make America safe again. For who? For who, Mark Wayne? For you and your best friend, Martin Heinrich? Again, never forget, one of our senators, one of three Democrats who crossed party lines to vote to confirm this madman because they were friends when they were kids. Never forget, neither party cares about you. They care about their college frat bros and will still vote to confirm them to literally wreak horror on the citizenry instead of doing their jobs appropriately. Never forget. Okay, so when it was signed into law, the Big Beautiful Bill secured the following funding for DHS: $46.5 billion to complete construction of the border wall, with the primary border wall now planned for completion in late 2027. That's soon. $14.4 billion for removal transportation. $12 billion in state reimbursements for states that fought against the Biden administration's open border. I've talked enough, I believe, about what Biden did to the border to hope that everyone here realizes that that's not a thing. Biden was also a terror and a nightmare for immigration, as was Obama, as is every administration that holds up a capitalist, white supremacist, patriarchal, ableist, et cetera, agenda, right? So just, but again, $12 billion basically going to Texas, right? Because... it wasn't us and it was, I don't even know if California does have a land border. Yeah. Wasn't us and it wasn't California that's getting that money. I can tell you that much. $4.1 billion to hire additional customs and border protection personnel. $3.2 billion for new technology and $2.7 billion for cutting edge border surveillance. $855 million to expand CBP's vehicle fleet. The law also provided ICE with the funding to hire 12,000 new agents, which more than doubled the number of ICE officers and agents from 10,000 to 22,000. Mm-hmm. Yeah. Do you think you can responsibly train a workforce that fast? Like, no matter what you're doing, again, don't even get me started on shit. Again, everyone knows I don't believe that any of this should exist. But even if, does anyone realistically believe you can double your employee base responsibly? There's no way. I'm just going to tell you, there's no way. I have worked inside restaurants, nonprofits, et cetera, that added way too much new staff too fast, and it wasn't near those numbers. And I can tell you, like, it just cannot be done responsibly, safely, with any sort of actual onboarding procedure in place. So there you have that. The BBB provided ICE with enough detention capacity to maintain an average daily population of 100,000 and secured 80,000 new ICE beds. Yeah, they've really ramped that up. What are we, over 65,000 people currently in ICE detention in this country right now? Something in, what was it, June or July? Now I can't remember. I should have looked this up. But either in June or July, over 10,000 people were detained. Over 1,000 people a day. Anyway, the reason I am just choosing to talk about this week is there's a few things going on, but mainly, like, I feel like the conversation about how bad ICE is since January has really kind of stopped the mainstream conversation, right? I am not trying to negate. There is absolutely protest movements happening in Maine, in Houston, in these locations where other folks have been murdered in the streets. I'm not even speaking to detention deaths right now, which are 100% real and should all also be protested. But since what we saw in Minneapolis, I would say there's been a, I don't know, normalization of this type of thing. And I will not normalize it in my life. I can't. So, the Big Beautiful Bill also fully funded ICE's 287 gram program, which empowers state and local law enforcement to assist federal immigration officers. Under the law, ICE and Border Patrol agents will also receive $10,000 bonuses for the next 4 years if they don't quit, which, again, it is our duty as citizens to know who these people are, know who their friends and relatives are, and pressure them all into quitting. That is what has to be done. And not just ICE agents, but I'm going to get into that in a minute. See, the BBB also gave the U.S. Coast Guard its biggest upgrade since World War II with basically vehicle. I think that's what a cutter is. I'm pretty sure a cutter is a boat. And so $14.1 billion for cutters, $3.7 billion for aircrafts, and $6 billion for other Coast Guard infrastructure. So those are the numbers. I don't expect you to remember them all because honestly, they all sound fake. 855 million was the lowest figure that I said, and that even sounds like a fake number to me. I cannot fathom these numbers. But anyhow, these are the levels of numbers that we're dealing with. And it is important. Obviously, these are your tax dollars, by the way. That is your money that if you're still paying, maybe it's time to ask why. but I also want to bring this up because this is federal money, and federal money comes with a time limit. And in my opinion, that's never good. I have never seen time limited grant budget, all this funding work well for anything. So this is probably like the one area of my life that will ever intersect with the DHS, right? Is like, I work in federal grant funded programs. And so again, I know what I'm talking about. It's a problem, and it causes a lot of problems for people who work in these systems. And honestly, it's not any different for DHS. I want them to have problems. That's the difference. But they are also on a timed situation to spend, to use or lose this money, right? And so when you have that condition with an organization as nefarious as the DHS, like $165 billion is a lot of money to spend, right? Again, these sound like fake numbers because they kind of are. And so let's talk about what they are choosing to spend this money on currently and why it is very scary to me. I'm going to start first with the data stuff because it's actually what I know the least about. So I'm probably going to go through it the fastest. Where is it? Here we go. So this is most of my information on this is going to be coming from an ACLU article that came out actually in January. But this title of this article is "The DHS is Circumventing the Constitution by Buying Data It Would Normally Need a Warrant to Access." And I heard about this on one of the many podcasts that I listen to, honestly, kind of the most mainstream one. Somebody was talking about the DHS and purchasing data from third parties, and in some cases actually paying twice for the data to speed up the access. And also because, again, they have a kind of infinite budget to burn in the next four. Well, by 2029, by probably end of FY 2028, which will be sometime in 2029. Because we can't even agree on one made up calendar. We have to have 99 made up calendars. Anyway, that's my own personal vendetta. I hate it. But so, All right, from this ACLU article, the Fourth Amendment generally requires the government to get a warrant before searching your private information. But government agencies are circumventing the intent of the Constitution by simply buying sensitive personal data from private companies. Today, the ACLU published documents obtained by the Department of obtained from the Department of Homeland and Security, shedding light on how ICE, Customs and Border Protection, and other parts of DHS have purchased access to huge amounts of highly sensitive location data harvested from people's cell phones and enables government tracking of our movements over time. Okay, so that was happening in January. They absolutely are circumventing constitutional, which... I don't know, guys, if we're still expecting like a 250-year-old piece of paper to protect us from these actual like fascists in the streets. I don't know, because... I don't think we can keep harping on that anymore. But anyhow... What I listened to on an On the Media episode this week was somebody speaking to now the DHS has ramped up not only purchasing location data, cell phone data, but also straight up IRS and tax data. Let's see. Which is terrifying. Number one, yes, that is a huge invasion of your privacy. Number two, I mean, I don't want the DHS to have any of my tax dollars, but like definitely not for this. Number three, all of these evil companies like, oh, if they know the DHS has all this money to burn on a time limit, yeah, pay us twice, pay us three times, pay us four times. Like to me, this is just incentivizing like corporate extortion, which again, I don't like the corporations or the DHS. So like... I guess go off, but no, again, not with my dollars. Anyhow, so that's one thing that they're doing is purchasing data. Another big thing that has been happening is certain technology, which was kind of mentioned in that announcement that I read from the White House or from the DHS. Sorry, it was not a White House announcement. That was a Homeland Security announcement on July 4th of 2026. Previous surveillance tech, let's call it what it is, facial recognition, all that, that used to only be used at the border when crossing in or out at customs has now been turned way inward. That has extended to app creations that basically make it so that facial recognition technology that was previously only used, again, when people were entering or exiting the country, like going through customs, which also worth mentioning, facial recognition tech at the airport is still optional. You can opt out of that. I believe you can also opt out of it in a border crossing still. I'm 90% sure on that one. I'm 100% sure that within domestic flights, you do not have to let TSA scan your face, and you should not do that. As a friend, please don't do that. Anyhow, that tech that used to only be used in places that people were willingly going, right? I mean, there's argument there, but sure. Let's say willingly using border crossings, but has now been created into apps that, again, these untrained, insane ICE agents have on their phone and can just point at you anywhere in public, grab your face. Oh, that's that person. Let's look at what she's been posting on social media. Oh, doesn't even matter that she's a citizen. There have been no repercussions for what ICE has been doing against citizens or non, which it should all be prosecuted. But like none of this keeps you safe anymore. So like realistically, these insane people with, in my opinion, a bent for like authority and aggression have this tech on their phones that, again, scan your face anywhere in public. Let's use me as an example. So now that we have the Cuba report out trying to profile Antifa, People's Forum, PSL, DSA, all of these organizations Antifa is not an organization, but whatever. All of these identifiers for me that I've chosen, that I love and I will not get rid of, now are, painting the picture of you could be a domestic terrorist. Now there's just a ICE agent who got served at the mineshaft, say. and decides to walk out, scan my face, just wants to, you know, be a little brutal for no reason because he can. Boom. There it is. That's what this is all moving towards and looking like. And this is not alarmist. This has happened. This is happening in many areas in our nation right now. So anyway, that's some of the things that DHS is spending money on. The other one I really want to talk about is DHS purchasing private prisons. So there's two big private prison companies that deal with immigration detention, and that's Geo Group and CoreCivic. This came on my radar because recently, like this week, no, sorry, early July this week, the DHS purchased two private prison facilities from CoreCivic in California. And I should say they are quote, immigrant detention centers, right? Not prisons for U.S. citizens, but put a pin in that. So I'm going to read to you from the LA Times. DHS buys two California immigrant detention centers for $1.5 billion. This came out on July 7th of 2026. So the facilities in California City and Otay Mesa are two of the largest immigrant detention centers in California. The purchase marks a shift toward federal ownership that critics say attempts to sidestep state efforts to monitor the facilities. The sale, however, does not signal major changes at the facilities. CoreCivic expects to continue managing them under existing contracts. So that's the too long didn't read summary that the LA Times did for this article. And I'm just going to speak to each of these points really quickly. So the sizes of these. So CoreCivic is a Tennessee-based company, and they sold a 2,560-bed detention facility as well as a 1,994-bed facility, one in California City and one outside of San Diego. Both of the sale went through on July 2nd. The company is expecting a net proceeds of $1.1 billion after income taxes and transaction expenses. So big sale for CoreCivic. Something that alarms me, like generally I am all for the shift of services from the private sector to the public sector, right? That's generally kind of my thing. Not here, not this case, not at all. Not at all. I don't want the prisons to exist, period. Again, trust. The thing that concerns me about turning even more facilities into government prison infrastructure, I mean, do I need to elaborate? Do you hear it? Again, especially with what I just said about scanning people's faces and the Cuba report, yada, yada, yada. Like, okay, so what happens if, say, which he won't, but let's say Trump gets his ultimate way and deports everybody. What do you think the government's going to start using those buildings for? Which, again, shouldn't matter. Shouldn't have to affect you for you to be mad about it, right? But let's just see what, like, to me, this is, like, indicative of permanentizing detention facility infrastructures, right? If the government owns it. You think the Democrats would be disincentivized to use government property? Like, let's be so real. Like, once it's a government-owned asset, they're going to use it. And they're going to find ways to make sure that it's used. See what I'm saying? So that is why my hackles went up big time when I saw that the actual federal government is purchasing private prison facilities. Also, so the second point. Marks a shift towards federal ownership that's an attempt to sidestep state efforts. So, hey, we're a big state that said we're not doing contracts with private ICE detention centers. Well, guess what? That law doesn't apply to federal property. So, yeah, 100%. That is what this is a big, not even sidestep. I mean, it's a giant bird. to the states that actually tried to do something slightly humanitarian, right? Also, as far as demonstrators go, so what's been happening in Delaney? So some detention facilities are far away, out in the middle of nowhere. And that is on purpose, right? If people are detained there, it is harder for loved ones to get there. It's harder for their lawyers to get there. It is harder for legal observers to get there, et cetera, et cetera. However, there's a lot, and I think here in New Mexico, it can be really easy. I mean, it is for me. So I speak for me. Because I live here, sometimes I forget that there are straight up detention facilities in city centers, like Delaney Hall in New Jersey, right? So using that as an example, I'm not sure if that is a federal property or private or not, but doesn't matter. So if it is a federal property, there's way more restrictions as to who can be even outside of it, right? And so like right now, there's been a pretty constant presence outside at Delaney Hall because there was hunger strikes. There's a lot going on there. And because there is an ever-present group of observers and witnesses outside, people that are inside detained can yell messages outside. My name is so-and-so. Please tell my family where I am. This is my lawyer. Tell them I'm here. Because again, ICE isn't doing that. They are not. There is no legal, humane, any ethical whatsoever treatment of people once they are detained, right? Like there's no, it's so bad. So when people are standing out, like, again, protests don't matter. Bearing witness doesn't matter. It absolutely does. I would say that actually, if it weren't for people standing outside of these facilities and occupying sidewalks outside of these facilities, we might not know half of the horrors that were going on inside there. So my point being, once those places become federal property, not only is it much easier for the government to restrict access, period, but if people are there trying to occupy outside and observe, can be charged much more egregiously with federal charges, DT charges, yada, yada, yada. So it is a really scary thing to see this, in my opinion. And their last closing too long didn't read point here. The sale doesn't signal major changes at the facilities. That's also not good. Oh, we're not expecting the feds to treat people any more humanely. So blah. Anyhow, that's what's going on. I believe they are in the works of purchasing more private facilities. Again, it's a use it or lose it situation with federal funding always. And this is why I personally, and in my role as an advocate in certain realms, will never, ever, ever, ever, ever, ever advocate for grant funding. I think grant funding is problematic. This is just one of the ways that it is. A timeline. The whole use it or lose it concept, like, does that just not teach us all that money's not real, like, at all? To the people that are telling us that we need to, quote, earn a living, they don't even consider it real. Either give me the money and let me use it. Like, what do you mean if I don't? If the clock, again, the man-made, made-up clock runs out, this man-made currency, made-up currency disappears back into the ether, where does it go? Where does it go? Anyway, my little bit on DHS spending right now. I'm going to take a quick music break. We're going to hear a new one from the Neighborhood Kids and the Indigenous Cats. This one is called War On ICE. I believe it just came out today. Thank you, Neighborhood Kids, for releasing the best revolutionary and radio friendly hits. It really helps me out. So let's listen to that. And then I will be back to talk about still more ICE border stuff. And again, why we all need to be advocating for land back to Indigenous stewards right now. So That's coming up on the Hatch Attack Hours here on 96.9 FM KMRD, LP, Madrid, New Mexico.

All right. That was The Neighborhood Kids and Indigenous Cats with a brand new single, War on ICE. That's right. It is. Needs to be. Anyhow, I did find an article reference for what I was talking about with the tax information. So this is coming from Politico on June 22nd of 2026. So Immigration and Customs Enforcement agreed to new data subscription contract this month for individual taxpayer identification numbers. So for those who don't know, if you do not have a social security number and you get a job, you give them your ITIN, which is your individual taxpayer identification number. So this is, again, how they're going to try to target individuals who do not have social security numbers, by buying these lists of these numbers. So there you have it. Just wanted to give you the source to confirm. I'm not making it up. I am not being hyperbolic. That is happening. So another thing that is happening and or has happened is the assault on... It's beyond public lands. These are sacred lands. I'm going to try to not get too emotional, but the environmental stuff really does get me worked up. So, we all don't, I think it's pretty common to talk about hands off my public lands, but like, honestly, there is a question of whether some of these lands really should have been considered public to begin with. And we have to talk about that. We have to address this because we, white society, BLM, whatever you want, like Bureau of Land Management, any of these so-called, quote, protectors of public lands that have been put in place by white, capitalist, patriarchal, ableist society, we've been failing, right? Like the biomass is down 74% in like my lifetime. Man-made material outweighs natural material like 2 to 1, right? Like this is all real. So I think it's kind of time that we like maybe take a look at ourselves and say, we're not doing this well and we should give it all back. Because for me personally, I would rather know that like the swallows and the butterflies and the ocelots have habitat than for me to have access to a hiking trail. Like, I can safely say that. So we're going to talk a little bit about what's going on with Bears Ears and Grand Escalante, Grand Staircase, National Monuments in Utah, as well as Chaco Canyon and then Sandia Mountain. So let's start with Bears Ears. I think that's chronologically correct. And that was the biggest one, really. And that has happened, right? There's still BLM is still weighing public opinion about the Chaco buffer zone. But realistically, we all need to be thinking about what we're going to do when they eliminate the buffer zone, because that's probably what's going to happen. And I don't plan to sit by and allow that to happen. So I think, again, everybody needs to be thinking about their next steps to, again, protect our home planet. So on July 13th, 2026, a proclamation from the President of the United States. On December 28th, 2016, President Obama issued Proclamation 9558, which established the Bears Ears National Monument in the state of Utah, reserved approximately 1.35 million acres of federal land as part of the monument, and directed that monument to be jointly managed by the Department of the Interior's BLM and the Department of Agriculture's United States Forest Service. On December 4th, 2017, exercising my authority under Section 32, 320.301 of Title 54, which is the Antiquities Act, I issued Proclamations 9681 to modify the boundaries of the monument in accordance with the requirements of that act, as well to ensure the monument's proper management. So that year, December of 2017, that was the first winter of like no snow and super hot weather
that I remember being like, oh boy, we're in trouble. Like I had snapdragons blooming in December that year. Me and a couple of friends actually went to Bears Ears to camp and explore lands that were threatened by this rollback that Trump did in 2017. And like, it's an amazing place. Like it's so wild. It is so open and it deserves to just be. End of sentence. So in October of 2021, Biden issued a proclamation to modify the boundaries to basically restore what Obama did. And here's where I'm saying, guys, we can't, like, we literally cannot leave our ecological future in the hands of this, like, tennis ball back and forth. Oh, I undid it because I hate Obama. Oh, I redid it because I hate Trump. Oh, now I undid it because I hate Sleepy Joe. Like, it's insulting, frankly. And that actually that anyone thinks that this is a proper way to handle any environment is, like, very insulting. So let's see. The Antiquities Act authorizes the president to declare historic landmarks, historic and prehistoric structures, and other objects of historic or scientific interest that are situated on land owned or controlled by the federal government to be national monuments. That sentence is insulting. The Antiquities Act further requires that any parcel of land reserved as part of a monument be confined to the, quote, smallest area compatible with the proper care and management of the objects to be protected. Where the president determines that the structures and objects identified by a prior monument proclamation no longer are or never were deserving of the Antiquities Act's protections, the Antiquities Act permits the president to remove land from the monument and return it to its prior federally managed status. Ew. Ew. Number one, sir, it is not up to you to tell indigenous peoples what does or does not matter. You, sir, who have never been on a hike in your life. You, sir, who have no knowledge of our national parks, any of this. You do not get to decide this. No president should. I don't care who is the president. This is disgusting. This is a terrible policy. Ugh. Okay. Determining the appropriate protective area involves examining several factors, including the uniqueness and nature of the objects to be protected. No. The nature of the protection needed, the protection provided those objects by other laws, executive department and agency resources available to manage the parcel, and whether the lands are better suited for other non-monument uses. So, I'm not going to keep going because this is actually gross and I might throw up, but I did just want to bring the Antiquities Act into it because, again, with Bears Ears, that is specifically what's going on, is that Trump has decided that to restrict Bears Ears to this, quote, smallest area compatible or confined to the smallest area, right? That's the part of the Antiquities Act that he's really latching onto and using to justify the cuts to these monuments. Again, no settler colonial power, settler genocider power should be speaking on stewardship of indigenous lands. Like, it's just, stop it. Bears Ears. Okay, now I'm gonna read a release from the Center for Biological Diversity that came out the same day that Bears Ears was slashed. So president today attempted to virtually eliminate Bears Ears and Grand Staircase National Monuments, cutting their boundaries by a total of nearly 3 million acres. This is a major escalation of unlawful actions taken in 2017 during Trump's first administration when he attempted to reduce the boundaries for Bears Ears and Grand Staircase by 87% and 45%, respectively.
Protections for both monuments were then restored by President Biden in 2021. Today's action threatens our public lands and public access by paving the way for new mining and exploitation by corporate polluters in some of our most beloved natural and cultural landscapes. Bears Ears and Grand Staircase Escalante are also part of a larger cultural landscape, an interconnected indigenous homeland that has been stewarded by Native Americans since time immemorial. Yep. Today's proclamations would virtually abolish the two monuments. Trump's unlawful and unprecedented 2017 actions were immediately challenged by tribes and conservation and outdoor business groups in federal court, and those lawsuits are still pending. Dishonoring the sovereignty of Native nations and the federal government's duty of tribal consultation, Trump's actions today also revoked a landmark tribal co-stewardship framework for Grand Staircase Escalante and historical federal and intertribal collaboration management authority for Bears Ears. Today's attempt to eviscerate the monuments comes in stark opposition to the wishes of Western voters and the public at large. Polling of voters in seven Western states said that the support for keeping existing national monument designations in place has increased from 88% to 91%, and found that Utah voters support keeping Bears Ears and Grand Staircase Escalante national monuments by 71 and 74% respectively. So, what do we do when they don't listen to public opinion, y'all? Because I can tell you, with Chaco, it's the same thing, right? This buffer zone. I can't get into all the ins and outs of Chaco right now because it's a lot. But I will say, number one, I went to provide public comment against the removal of the buffer zone, right? So basically what's going on is Chaco Canyon Park, all that. Like what you're probably thinking of when one thinks of visiting Chaco Canyon that doesn't live there, that is not in question. It is the buffer zone around, right? Because things like water and birds and frontline communities don't, things that happen outside of the park affect their lives, right? Like we know this, because borders are made up and lines in the dirt. Again, no, nothing in nature follows that, not a thing. So they're trying to get that 10-mile buffer zone removed. There's a lot of rhetoric around, oh, we're not even going to put in that much more oil and gas. Yeah, because it's not about that. It's about the uranium that's sitting under there. Yada, yada, yada. There's a lot of whispers about, again, certain land seizures, aquifers, data centers, all this. To me, it's yes and. Yes and. again, kind of like what I was talking about Charlie Kirk last week. It's like, I don't care really what the reasons, why, how, who, what, when the ends for us are the same. Right? So don't get lost in the weeds of that. Doesn't matter if it's oil and gas, doesn't matter if it's data, doesn't matter if it's water, doesn't matter if it's uranium. It all has the same outcome for us out here, right? And for frontline communities, again, displacement, ecological disaster. I mean, there's communities there that have been dealing with uranium mining fallout for their entire lives. So anyway, back to what I was saying about the public comment about the Chaco Canyon buffer zone. When I went to the BLM's website to provide comment, it straight up said, volume of public comment does not matter. All that matters is if you can provide like new findings to the studies that they've already done, right? And there were several pages, which I did go to, of people of mostly, let's be real, indigenous women and indigenous youth working in these realms of land protection that had, okay, here is how you answer this in an educated way that they will have to listen to, cite this, cite this, cite this. But like, we're already at a point where these agencies are telling you verbatim on their website, we don't care how many of you oppose this. Those are public servants. Their job is to serve the public. And they are saying, we will not listen to the public.
Why do we think that any of this status quo infrastructure still deserves to exist at this point in time? I don't know. Anyhow, again, they're telling you straight up. And so for me, again, this is why I'm like, you don't get to have that. Give it back. Give it all back. And I know people freak out when they talk about land back because, again, you come from a settler, probably, most likely, listener, come from a settler colonial genocidal lineage. If you're a white listener, that's it. And so, like, yeah, we have been programmed to think of, oh, land back means they're going to murder us all, take all our food. And like, yes, some people are calling for that. I'm not going to deny the existence of that, but it is a slim margin when you look at overall. People are like, no, we just want our land back. We want to be able to steward it the way that it has been. We want streams to thrive, the deer to come back. We want publicly managed food forests. And when I say public, I mean indigenous public. But again, stewardship, not ownership, right? Like, that's what the majority of land back movement is calling for. And so for me, what's going on right now, I gotta power through this, but what's also going on with Sandia Mountain, people should know, Sandia Pueblo is trying to get 10,000 acres of their mountain back. And I will say, white outdoor community, you're embarrassing me right now. You need to stop. Because again, quote unquote, outdoor enthusiasts are freaking out about trail access. I'm sorry, your personal access to a trail does not trump indigenous sovereignty rights. It does not trump the need for clean water and air and natural habitats. It just doesn't. And you need to deal with that. Decolonize your mind, like the indigenous cats just said in that last song. And that's why I said at the beginning, I'm like, I would give up access to specific places if I knew that the actual residents of that certain ecological zone were doing okay. Which also reminds me, I forgot to talk about another thing that DHS is spending money on, which was supposed to bridge the gap into land stewardship. Oops. But they just destroyed an entire 200-year-old cottonwood grove along the border for border wall construction in Arizona. Days before the trees came down, endangered bird species had been observed there, migratory species using that area. So, yeah, I will say, people, humans, especially white humans, we don't deserve access to all places. We just don't. And I know a lot of people don't like hearing that, but like, you gotta hear it. You gotta hear it. And I would rather be denied access to land that, again, I knew was being stewarded for the sake of the environment than be denied access to land because they put a GD border wall up. Like, we're already losing these lands. Like, what do we have actually to lose by giving it back? Me and you. I know what the government stands to lose. Ugh, sorry. Told y'all, I get emotional when I talk about the earth. But thank you for listening and writing that out with me here on 96.9 FM, KMRDLP, Madrid, New Mexico. We're going to wrap it up and hand it over to the Wild Shaman Hour. Stay tuned. Stay tuned all day. Friday's a great day. It's lots of live local programming, and I think it might be not because I have the bias, not only because I have the bias, but I think Friday might be one of my favorite days on KMRD. So stay tuned. Good stuff coming up. I will be back next week with who knows what fresh hell to talk about. But until then, do not exploit your labor force. If you are a worker, organize your workplace. It doesn't have to be an official union, but you should be talking to your coworkers. You should be talking to your coworkers about how much you're all paid. You really should. You'll learn a lot.
Have a good weekend, unless, of course, you are exploiting your workforce. Never forget, labor brought you the weekend. We are going to bring you a world where you're not going to care what day it is, because every day is going to be so great that it won't matter. And we won't need the calendar anymore. We won't need a federal fiscal calendar. We will not need the Gregorian calendar. We're not having any of these calendars. What else? Oh, I do have something else. So when I'm saying DHS destroyed, DHS did this, CBP did this, I think sometimes that can, again, abstract from the fact that, no, these are individuals with names and addresses and friends and relatives, and we are probably all just a couple of degrees separated from someone who is actively enabling a fascist system right now. I know people who honestly possibly listen to this show sometimes, but again, I know people who are quote unquote very like-minded with me that are in romantic relationships.

in your life accountable, including yourself. Because guess what? Turning a blind eye to the messed up things that people in your life are doing right now is also enabling behavior. And you are then responsible for that. And again, I am going to be a lot less discerning when I see that in my life, because they just tore 200. You can't regrow 200-year-old trees. Those trees predated the border and they're gone. And you're going to share meals with somebody who thinks that's okay? And even if they don't think that's okay, it can turn their brain enough off to go to work and do something that allows that to keep happening. No. Enough. On that note, here's some David Bowie. We can all be heroes, babes. I'll see you next week.

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Good afternoon, Madrid, Cerrillos, and beyond. This is the Wild Shaman Era, where we talk about everything mystical, magical, and metaphysical. I am your host, Reverend Wildheart, and it is a glorious Friday out there. It's a little spicy driving into Madrid. It was 95 degrees. It is going to be a hot day today. This last week has been so hot. I know certain places in the area have actually reached 100 degrees. My goodness, this weather is something, and we don't have a reprieve till really next week. I think tomorrow we might have a chance of being in the 80s and have some thunderstorms, but then we warm back up for a little bit. But let's take a breath. It is Friday, and it's the last day of July. Oh my goodness, this month has flown by. I can't believe how fast this month has gone, and it's been a rough month for me. I don't know about all you cool cat listeners out there, but yeah, it's been hard. Just to put it the easy way. I hope August brings some new energy, some fresh energy. I know we're gonna have some eclipses coming up in August that we'll probably talk about next week. But yeah, it's been a fast month, but it's been a challenging month. But it is over. It is just about over. Thank goodness. But today we're going to talk about weather shamanism. And most people probably haven't heard about weather shamanism. Like, what is weather shamanism? Well, it's about working with the elements of weather. It's about working with the spirits of weather, working with our ancestors to actually have an effect on the weather. And I think the most popular, ceremony or ritual we're familiar with that would go into the category of weather shamanism is the rain dance. And there are rain dances all over the world, not just in the Southwest with the native Pueblo nations. It is actually, they do it in Africa, they do it in Asia. This is something that has been going on for thousands and thousands of years to work in harmony and try to appease the spirits and get your ancestors on your side to change the weather when you have drought. So we're going to talk today about what kind of weather shamanism is and how we as a collective can actually change the weather. It's not just all because of climate change due to fossil fuels. It's actually due to our emotions as humans and how we interact with each other and the energy we put out into the earth. Because believe it or not, our emotions affect the weather. Our emotions are so intense right now and so out of balance that it's actually causing the weather anomalies we are seeing to a certain degree, on top of possibly earthquakes and volcanoes. So the earth has to release this energy somehow. You know, when you do a shamanic healing, you always give what you're taking out back to the earth, or back to the earth. You can give it to the physical ground itself. You can give it to water. You can give it to air. But you're always giving that energy. And so when you're doing a healing and you're taking out anything that is not of the highest or greatest good, that is of a denser energy that person, that animal doesn't want or need anymore, you usually give it back to the earth. And she's happy to take it. She wants to recycle that energy. But, you know, things do build up. And when there's an overflow of human emotion and how there's just so much violence and hatred and division and all these things going on in this world more than ever, you know, things have to have a release. You know, you can only pull that pizza dough so far, you know, before it starts to break, before it splits apart. And that's kind of how the earth releases our energy. So we're going to have a conversation on that and how we can hopefully come together as a community and start changing the weather, because it is hot. It is very hot. It is unseasonably crazy hot, and we are not getting the rains that we need. Thank God the wildfire season has not been as intense as previous years right now, but you know, without getting more rain, that is always a threat. So we're going to definitely talk about how we can all take action in our lives and hopefully call in those weather spirits and our ancestors to come and aid us during this time of such great need. But before we move into all that, we have my poem. And this one today is called On Courage by Jeff Foster. Courage is your willingness not to know, to speak truth,
to walk your path, to face ridicule and rejection, to keep going despite the voices in your head and the judgments of others. And there are no guarantees you will make it. Nobody can walk for you. You walk in ridicule, aloneness, naked in the face of life. No protection, no crutches, no external authority. No ideology to save you. No promises anymore. Only the beating of the heart and the air and the lungs and the thrill and the terror of being utterly free and no longer numb. And knowing from deep within and the call of your ancestors and the ground holding you and the sun warming you and the fragrance of love everywhere and the warm tears running down your cheeks. And this gorgeous vulnerability, which makes you unbreakable. And that's On Courage by Jeff Foster. I think that makes us feel uncomfortable, some of these ideas of being in that loneliness and feeling that place of there are no promises, there are no guarantees, and that despite the voices and judgments from ourselves and from others, we prevail in that courage. So let's be courageous now in this time, because courage is needed more than ever. And we have to have that courage to work on ourselves. And that's the biggest courage of all, to actually look in the mirror and see yourself and say, okay, yeah, I have some weaknesses. I have some shortcomings. I am not perfect. I can work on myself. I can work on my spirituality. I can work on my physical body and my health. I can work on my mind. I can learn. I can expand my perspective, my vision, you know, to have the courage to actually say that and to do a little bit each day, even if it's just baby steps in the right direction. And knowing that we are mighty, powerful spiritual beings, and we are the source of, we are part of the source. We are part of the divine. We are made in the likeness of spirit. So why wouldn't we be able to have powers, have energy that can affect the weather, that can obviously affect the world, the earth, her tectonic plates, you know, the molten lava in the core, in her core. So let's think about how powerful we are. Our energy has a lot of influence on the world, not only on ourselves, but the people we live around and as a collective people on this planet Earth. So just be courageous. It is time. But before we jump into all the fun stuff of weather shamanism and kind of what that is and what that entails, we are going to take a short music break with Tori Amos. And this, she'll be singing Bliss. Oh, I love this song. Her countdown's on. Countdown's on for her concert in Albuquerque, August 22nd. I am so excited. So I'll probably be playing Tori a lot. And then I'm going to play a brand new song by YouTube. YouTube. And a guy named Martin Garrix. I'm not sure who he is, but this is a brand new song called Fireflies. And I really dig it. It is a really good song. So we're just going to take a short break and I'll be back in a flash. And we'll move into that weather shamanism.

Welcome back to the Wild Shaman Hour. This is Reverend Wildheart, and that was Fireflies by U2 and Martin Garrix. Before that was Tori Amos and Bliss. You know, we have fireflies in New Mexico. There is a place, and it's in Chimayo, the Chimayo area, and there are a few fireflies that actually live there. It's like a marsh, like a riparian area, because fireflies like grassy areas, and they're actually becoming extinct all across the country. My mom told me stories when she was growing up. She would put fireflies in a jar and put it by her bed. She grew up in Ohio, but I've never actually seen a firefly. I think I would like to see a firefly, but yeah, they are becoming extinct, and we got to keep our grasslands, undisturbed grasslands, for these beautiful insects that light our night skies. Someone was telling me they saw a firefly once, and when they were camping, they went to the bathroom and they thought it was a UFO, and she got scared and she ran into the bathroom because she thought she was going to be abducted, but it turned out it was a firefly. I thought that was a pretty funny story. Oh, all right. Well, back to weather shamanism, and we're going to just talk about what is weather shamanism. And it's pretty self-explanatory. It sounds like what it is, but we're going to go over a couple key points of it, and hopefully you'll get a better understanding of how you can kind of become active in this. It's a skill. It's, you know, it's a sacred tool. So weather shamanism is a spiritual practice that's rooted in traditions that seek to build a deep reciprocal relationship with the forces of nature, particularly the weather. It blends shamanic techniques with ecological awareness, which is really important, enabling practitioners to understand, influence, and harmonize with the elements of wind, rain, sun, and storms. Okay. Far from using an esoteric or mystical pursuit, weather shamanism invites us to rediscover our inherent connection with the earth and play on an active role in its ecological balance. So having ecological balance is the key to this, and humans are part of this ecological balance. So we all know shamanism as a spiritual practice precedes organized religion, and it exists in cultures worldwide. It's everywhere. It's on every continent. And the shamans, or what we would call spiritual leaders of these communities, served as intermediaries between the human and the spirit world. Many shamanic traditions included working with weather as a vital aspect of maintaining balance within their communities. So the indigenous roots of weather shamanism has been integral to many, many indigenous cultures, tribes from, like I said earlier, Africa, Asia, Americas, Oceania. They developed these rituals, these specific rituals, to call forth rain during drought, calm storms, and invoke the winds for agricultural and travel. So, for example, Mongolian shamans revered Tengger, the eternal blue sky, Tengger, I'm sure I'm saying that wrong, I apologize, as a divine force controlling weather. Similarly, Native American tribes had specific rain dances, which we're going to talk about more about the rain dances, and ceremonies to honor and petition weather spirits. These practices were not nearly superstitions, but profound ecological insights, honestly. Early shamans understood that respecting nature's rhythms and cycles was critical for their survival. So what are some of the core principles of weather shamanism? And I would have to say, at its core, weather shamanism is built on the principles of interconnectedness, reciprocity, and reverence for nature. So again, those principles are interconnectedness, reciprocity, in reverence for nature. And so the first one, in interconnectedness, was where practitioners believe humans are not separate from the natural world, but a vital part of it. We are in that web of life. We are not separate. We are part of nature. And I laugh when people say, oh, well, we're not part of nature. No, we are. We are an integral part of nature. Maybe we were
you know, introduced into planet Earth a little later than most of her plants and animals. But we are part of this web of life. And the weather is viewed as a dynamic expression of this interconnectedness. So we are interdependent. All of us in this web, imagine a spider web. You mess with one silk string and it can mess up the whole design. And we are part of that design. And then the reciprocity. Weather shamans emphasize giving back to nature in exchange for its gifts. And this might be through offerings or rituals or simply possibly living a more sustainable life that honors the earth. Maybe you're recycling, or maybe you're using gray water, or maybe you're doing permaculture. These are all ways of reciprocity. Number three was communication. And weather shamanism teaches that that the elements of air and water, fire and earth are alive and sentient beings. They all hold an energy. They all have a personality. These are living beings. And through prayer and meditation and ritual, shamanic practitioners seek to communicate with the spirits of these elements. So that's, you know, through journeying. Most of this work is done through a journey where you go to these elements, you go to these weather spirits. And then balance and harmony. The ultimate goal is to maintain harmony between human activities and the natural systems. Shamanism aims to meditate and heal disruptions caused by ecological imbalance, such as, you know, extreme weather events. So let's see, how does weather shamanism combine ancient techniques with modern spiritual ideas? You know, how do we do that? How does that come together? Most of us have heard of the rain-making ceremonies where you invoke rainfall through dance, prayer, and offering. There's actually something else called wind calling, where you're appealing to the spirits of the wind for favorite breezes, I guess. You know, there is a writer who wrote a whole book about wind shamanism, and she works with the four directions of the winds. So there is that. And then there's storm calming, to seeking to pacify storms through chants, drums, and meditative practices. So you can see where we can come together as a group with our instruments, with our meditative practices, with our journeys, with our dancing, with our prayers and our offerings, to try to appease these spirits to work in balance with us. And shamans often undertake the journey, like I said, into what is called non-ordinary realities to connect with these spirits. And this involves entering a trance-like state through drumming, or they can sometimes use other rhythmic sounds. But, you know, when you're drumming, the drum kind of mimics the heartbeat that we hear in the womb. It mimics the heartbeat of the earth. And that's where we go to meet spirit guides, who represents different aspects or specific weather spirits. And then we gain insight into weather patterns or receive instructions on how to address these imbalances. After we go into that trance-like state, we journey, we meet the weather spirit, and then they give us the information that we need to bring back to the ordinary world and hopefully tell us how to incorporate that into our lives to appease the spirits. So we said that there can be offerings given to the weather spirits, to the land. And those offerings, a lot of times, come in the form of food, of flowers, you know, and they, you know, drink, you know, lots of people, milk. In certain cultures, milk is given. Heard the fairies love milk. The fairies love beer. So there's different things you can actually offer to give in this reciprocity ritual to work with these spirits. So pouring, like I said, some use water, like Florida water. Some use beer. Some use milk. Wine, maybe. They pour it onto the earth to appease rain spirits, you know, or the land spirits to work with you. You can burn herbs or incense to honor the air spirits, like your sage, your sweetgrass, your palo santo, your copal,
All these different things, you can set the intention that you're burning them and giving them as offering. And then there's many things where you can meditate and visualize connecting with the elements. And you visualize possibly the rains coming and nourishing the land. Or you meditate for the sun to bring balance to your inner and outer worlds. You know, this, we need the sun. Sun gives us, works with us to help us with vitamin D. We actually need the sun. And so we do have a physical relationship with the sun that we do need, not just, you know, to grow our food and to give light. It is actually, there is a physiological response to the sun and our vitamin D, and we need vitamin D. It's very important for our bones and our moods. And so how does weather shamanism show up in modern times? Like I said, it can be ecological activism, community rituals like the rain dance, and personal growth too. You know, it offers, you know, working with these spirits of the elements, you know, can offer us path of growth and deepening our relationships with nature. It is so important to have that connection. You know, you should have a relationship with the land you live on. You should feel like you belong there. You should feel like you live in harmony and work with. You are a steward. You are not the owner of that land. So how are you cultivating that relationship with your land? Do you have a well? Are you honoring the water that comes out of that well? Because the wells are drying up. It's happening in here in New Mexico. So how do we work not only with the elementals, but with the land spirits, with the land elements, to live in harmony so we don't lose our resources? So how do we install a deeper connection? By treating the weather as a living, communicative force. It is alive. We can communicate with it. Through weather shamanism, we can cultivate a sense of responsibility and care for the land, for nature. And then we can take inspiring action through ritual and ceremonies and come together as a community to create these, to live in greater harmony, to live in greater balance. So, and how do we learn from indigenous cultures about their ecological knowledge? I mean, they've been living off the land longer than we have. What do they do? And how do they live with the land? We can learn from that. And we can cultivate that into our modern times. So, you know, weather shamanism is more than an ancient tradition. It is a call to realign with the natural world by honoring the spirits of weather, practicing rituals, and fostering a sense of ecological stewardship. Okay? We can harmonize the human life with the elements. This is so important because we are in an ecological crisis. And ancient practices can offer profound lessons on living in balance with the earth. So we have to find that balance. And I opened up to a book called The Earth, Spirit, Hearth, and Home, a seasonal guide for nature-based home. And it was funny enough, I opened up to the chaos factor. And it said, and the writer, by her name is just Solstice. She said, as beautiful as the waves of alignment are, they can be stagnant without change. Evolution requires a push forward to bring about this change, and it often comes in the form of chaos. Chaos knocks things off of balance and puts the universe in a position to rethink. Fighting this chaos is exhausting and futile, yet it is not for us to get comfortable within the chaos either. The nature of chaos is turmoil and unpredictability. Understanding and reconciling ourselves with this chaos factor is a better approach. But before we can do that, it is important to recognize that chaos can be hard for us to pinpoint. Some things that we perceive as chaos are not. Likewise, it is important to keep in mind that there is a difference between things we don't like and the effects of chaos. For example, weather patterns will vary from year to year. One summer will be gloriously sunny, the next will be foggy and raining.
Some years will bring an abundant harvest and the next will not. We may be disappointed, but these shifts are often part of a larger nature cycle that we cannot perceive. For these reasons, it is good to keep our traditions flexible. We honor the seasons as is rather than the season we want. And I'll be honest, I've been having a hard time with this summer. It's been so hot. It has been so dry and I've been resisting it. But instead of resisting it, how do we work with it? How do we harmonize with it? How do we give blessings for what we have, gratitude for what we have, for the rains that we've gotten, you know, that we do have sun 300 and something days of the year, you know? But then how do we bring greater balance? How do we call in those clouds, those thunderhead clouds, bring the rains? How do we do that? So the rain dance is an ancient weather, I guess, an ancient weather technology, I'm going to say. You know, many ancient cultures used it as a Thanksgiving rituals, as a Thanksgiving ritual to invoke the rain, to ensure healthy harvests, also to show gratitude to the spirits. It has been widely used through tribes like the Hopi and the Pueblo nations, like I said. And these ceremonies are global, though. They appear in ancient Egypt and the Balkans. And like I said, it goes Africa and China. And historically, these indigenous practices, such as the Hopi ceremonies that are sometimes featured live snakes, and were meant to show reverence for the land and awaken the sky spirits. I think there is a snake with wings I've seen pictures of. And tribes utilized a zigzag dance pattern, singing and symbolic items like feathers and turquoise and Quechua masks to represent wind and water. So they actually physically perform this stuff to symbolize and embody the elements, to embody the spirits, to call them in. And it is so unfortunate that during the early 19th and 20th centuries, the U.S. government honestly viewed these traditional customs as a threat to assimilation. And through the Bureau of Indian Affairs, the government actually banned many of these ceremonies. So the tribes were forced to go underground with many of their ceremonies, of especially the magical rainmaking dances. So that is an unfortunate, very unfortunate circumstance that happened during a part of our history. But as you can see how important, you know, there is chaos, but we can bring balance. We will always have chaos, but out of that chaos, we can bring balance. And part of that is with weather shamanism. Oh, I think I wanted to get all that in there before the next break. We're going to take a short music break now with Shake It Out by Florence and the Machine, and we'll be right back.

Welcome back to the Wild Shaman Hour. This is your community radio station, 96.9 FM, KMRD LP, Madrid, New Mexico. And that was Shake It Out by Florence and the Machine. Shake it out. Dance. Do that weather dance. Harmonize with those elements. Bring in that rain. Bring in those winds when we need it. Bring in the calm when the storm is too fierce. We have that ability. And funny enough, it's, I guess it's not funny, you know, the U.S. government has really been working very hard since the 1940s in weather modification. You know, they have a thing, and I'm sure this is old, and they probably have new stuff, obviously. But HARP is pretty much what they started out with. And HARP was, you know, technology that they could use to manipulate the weather. So obviously, during World War II and after World War II, you know, we had all this technology that came out, you know, after the Roswell crash and stuff. So we've been trying to control the weather. And I guess even going back to the 1800s, there were people that were actually making weather modifications. That included, you know, burning forests, ringing church bells, firing cannons. They thought that they could do this stuff in the 1800s to change the weather. And they even did dynamiting or other explosives to deter hail and tornadoes, which is kind of funny. But they actually thought that they could do this. And in 1891, the United States Congress allocated $9,000 for weather modification research. Well, back then that was a lot of money. But that was in 1891 we were looking at weather modification. So, and then in 1946, General Electric Research Laboratory in New York, they actually were able to recreate a tiny snowstorm in a box. And so this stuff has been going on. You have heard about governments possibly being using weather as a weapon, actually, or are being able to create earthquakes as a weapon. So we do need to be mindful that there is ways to weaponize the weather as much as there's ways to harmonize with the weather and live in harmony and balance with it. We can actually use it to destroy, to create chaos, to, you know, to disable countries. You know, it can be a weapon of war if, you know, and we know that they can seed clouds. I saw a job listing for a cloud seeding company, and you use these drones and you seed clouds. You know, I heard the chemicals for that are not the best. I don't know if they've come a long way with that, but you know, we just need to be mindful and aware that these things are happening around us. Not only is there weather shamanism and we have people journeying and working or doing ritual to work in alignment with the weather spirits and elements, but there is also governments that are harnessing the power with technology. So it's just important to be aware that there are all these factors out there. But we as individuals, as a community, like I said, we are stewards. We can go out. We can make our own drumming circles to call in the weather that we need. We can have our own dances. We can give libation and we can give offerings to the land. I mean, these are all simple things we can do at home, you know? So possibly think about what you want to do. And this weekend might be the perfect weekend to create something because August 1st is a cross-quarter holiday. We call it Lammas. It's for the god Lug. There's another name for it, and I'm not even going to try to pronounce that. But it's a cross-quarter holiday. And that's tomorrow, August 1st. And from the naturalisticpaganism.org, they said that in the Northern Hemisphere, an autumn cross-quarter is celebrated on August 1st, and it's an astrological event that actually occurs around, they say, August 6th and 7th, due to the seasonal lag and the hottest time of the year in many places in the Northern Hemisphere. And they're saying that this is the season of the waxing dark, the seed of darkness that was born in the summer solstice now grows. The dark part of the days grows visibly more. Earth's tilt
is taking us back away from the sun. This is the time when we celebrate disillusion, expansion into deep self. It is the time when each unique self lets go to the darkness. It is the time of celebrating endings, when the grain, the fruit, and the fruit is harvested. We meet to remember the dark sentience, the all-nurturing abyss, she from whom we arise, in whom we are immersed, in whom we return. This is the time of the crone, the wise dark one, who accepts and receives our harvest, who grinds the grain, who dismantles what has gone before. So that is tomorrow, Lammas. Look it up. Look up the cross-quarter holiday or Lammas and see how you can celebrate it. Because we are moving towards fall. We're already two more. We only have what? What are we, a month? A little more than a month into summer. So we have about 2 months more of summer. But, you know, we have these points in our calendar where they're, you know, we're moving closer to the time of darkness, which I'm kind of excited about. I'm ready for summer to be over. I am. I want summer to, like, slowly start to wane into the cooler times. It's just been, and I know it's been hotter for me, you know, with the change, you know, with my age and the womanly change of, you know, moving towards that menopausal years, you get those hot flashes and you just have that internal oven all the time. And it's like, I'm hot all the time, no matter what. And it's driving me nuts. And little did I mean, I couldn't imagine living back in Las Vegas, Nevada, where this week, I think I have, you know, I have three sisters that still live there. It's going to be like 114, 116 this week. I don't miss that. And talking about weather changes and stuff, Hoover Dam is like a foot away to being the lowest it ever has in history. A foot away. And if it goes X amount of feet lower, they won't be able to produce electricity. And it's getting serious out there. So just to let everybody know, Lake Mead is in trouble. Hoover Dam is in trouble. Rio Grande is in trouble. We're all in trouble with this lack of water and snowpack that fuels and creates the water we need for the summers. So start doing those dances, drum, sing, journey, do whatever you can do to harmonize with the elements, because we got to call them in. We need their help. Please, please, please. But on that note, we are at the end of our show, and it always flies by in the blink of an eye. I love this spiritual rebel hour where we actually at your lunchtime, we kind of get you, sail you off into your weekend to think the big questions, to do the ceremonies, to celebrate life. So we will be picking a jewels for the soul to kind of, you know, give us that affirmation to move into the weekend, into the next week. And we're just going to say, what affirmation do we need to work with the elementals at this time to practice, you know, weather shamanism? You don't have to be a shaman to do this. We just have to connect with nature to do this work. So what affirmation do we need for the week ahead? Let's see what we got. Fearlessness. All right. My jewel today is fearlessness, and I think we have to be fearless. I am a spiritual warrior pledged to the preservation of universal life. My earth assignment demands that I be fearless in my personal propagation of peace and unconditional love. And we need peace and unconditional love to create a more harmonized world. And the affirmation is, there is no greater power than love, and I will be fearless as I live my life in service to love's power. Read that one more time. My affirmation is, there is no greater power than love, and I will be fearless as I love my life in service to love's power. All right, well, take that affirmation of fearlessness into your weekend, into your week ahead. Do your rituals. Celebrate Lammas tomorrow. Let's call in these weather gods, these weather spirits. Let's do it, because we need it. And we deserve to live in harmony, not only with each other, but with the earth and with her elements and with her spirits and with her fairies. You know, there are fairies of the land. So find what best works for you and your beliefs. You know, I'm just giving you suggestions. I'm just taking some stuff out of my toolbox to say, hey, what can maybe work for you? You know, what might work for you in your life to fit in? Because we all are crunched with time.
But how do we put these little bits of spirituality in our daily lives? And then on the weekends, we celebrate and show gratitude, you know, with ritual or ceremony, or we light that candle, or we burn that incense, or we give that offering, or we have a dinner in honor to show our gratitude of our food and our harvest in each other. So on that note, everybody, you know, I love you. I always have such a good time coming in here and just chatting. You know, I kind of believe we're sitting around a campfire, and we're just talking. And I wish I could hear everybody's ideas and perspectives on this stuff and then come together and, you know, problem solve. You know, I wish I had that, but I kind of vision that we're all sitting around this fire and it's crackling and it's like an autumn day night and the sky is clear and the moon is full and we're sitting and we're creating magic. So since we can't do that, we're doing it over the radio, the airwaves, and I'm okay with that. That's fun to me, but please keep calm, carry on, be kind to each other, because that's what we need right now. We're all on this journey together. We are all on this journey together. And I look forward to seeing you, or not seeing you, I guess, talking to you in August. So take care this weekend. It is going to be a little less hot, but then the heat's coming back. So please stay cool, water your gardens, water the animals. Please take care of all the critters. And have a wonderful weekend. And I'm going to send you out with Pentatonix, G Flip, and Tiesto. So enjoy, everybody. And I will see you soon, or I'll talk to you soon. All right. Love you much.

0: Well, good afternoon. It is right at 1 o'clock here in Madrid, New Mexico. You are tuned into 96.9 KMRD LP Madrid, New Mexico, your community radio station. You are tuned into the Space Between. I'm your host, DJ Veritas. We'll be joined shortly by DJ F Stop. Hope you're enjoying your summer day. We are in the dog days of summer, and we're just going to get some things started here.
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0: We just had some technical difficulties there. Again, so thank you for tuning in. We, this is the Space Between, and we're just kind of getting things going here. I saw this, I got to read this to you while we get, this was really kind of tickled me, and then we'll get back into the music, and today's programming is actually, our topic today is the power of possibility and thinking again. But
1: it's possible we'll get our act together.
0: But in the meantime, I just got a kick out of this because I don't know where this came from. Obviously, this is a spam text message, but nevertheless, it is, today is National Underwear Day. So just saying, just in case.
1: Why do you think it's spam? Everybody wears underwear.
0: Not really sure, but that was today's message. It just kind of randomly came in, and I thought that was really kind of fun. So, but anyway, like I said, today's topic is the power of possibility and thinking again. And I'm going to start you off with a song here. It's a beautiful instrumental by Jason Becker called...
1: People are walking up, imagined with underwear on their heads.
0: It could be, yeah. Attitudes. My kids used to wear it on their heads. I thought that was really kind of funny. They would wear underwear on their heads. But we're going to play a little Attitudes while we finish getting set up here.

0: He reminds me of Joe Satriani.
1: Oh, really? Yeah, I kind of get that.
0: Yeah, he has a kind of like Joe Satriani sound.
1: But not like Joe Bonamassa.
0: No, Joe Bonamassa is different. Joe Bonamassa is blues. Joe Satriani is... Yeah, it would be considered more blues.
1: Oh.
0: And Joe Satriani is more of a, like, the flying guitar kind of thing. It's like, because I always equate him to Surfing with the Alien, and he always has kind of like this very galaxy kind of, when I think of Joe Satriani, I think of just being in the galaxy, soaring around the galaxy and listening to his guitar.
1: Okay.
0: Yeah. But I chose Attitudes because, you know, the idea of power of possibility, it does require a certain attitude. So, that's what we're talking about today.
1: Okay.
0: Yeah. Okay, so...
1: I thought you were talking about the power of possibility.
0: That's what I just said.
1: Oh. Sorry, I wasn't paying it. Talk about my attitude.
0: The power of possibility and thinking again.
1: Mm-hmm.
0: Just came up with a couple of conversations, looking at the way things are in the world and realizing that, I'm always asked what this show is about, and it's not about it making anything or any way of thinking wrong. It's simply how can we rethink and how can we understand that when we go into these, when we go into the negative or we go into the, I need to be right or this is right or for example, in one of the books I've been reading, it's you're either, you know, you come, most people come at it from preacher, prosecutor, or politician. And that's always about really on some level being right about something, being very, and there's a real reason for that, because to not feel confident in our beliefs is to actually, the way I understood it was to, well, the way I see it from my point of view is that we need to be right because it's how we feel, it's where we feel safe.
1: Well, it's a driving force for humans, to the need to be right.
0: Because it's a safety factor, because then there's a sense of security, because then we can rest in the laurels, if you will, of... Right.
1: I mean, that's where the certainty in these crazy people...
0: Right.
1: That, you know, if we want to get into politics, which we don't, but... You know, that believe these insane things or give people passes for the crap that they do. Because they just need to be right. If they confronted the facts, they would see how wrong they are, and their heads would explode.
0: Right. So yeah, that's kind of where I'm coming at. And then again, the power of possibility comes from, it has everything to do with, it's not positivity. So it's not about being positive. It's about being factual, and it's about considering things as opposed to just, and coming at it from being curious.
1: How about just having some doubt?
0: Well, that's the same thing.
1: Yeah. You know, I mean, probably too much. I doubt myself quite a bit, but again, that's how you learn, right? Instead of just moving headlong forward into your belief without questioning what you're doing or what you're thinking, you know, then you have blinders on.
0: Mm-hmm. Well, yeah. I mean, it's like asking the question, because the other component to this book that I'm reading, but again, it makes a lot of sense. And it plays right into the idea that if we're in survival mode, we're going to root down in something that we believe, because it's a sense of security. It's very scary to go, well, what if I'm wrong? You know, and that's the doubt you're talking about. What if I'm wrong about someone, or, you know, like in this case, let's just talk about our opinions or thoughts about other people.
1: Yeah.
0: Maybe people we're close to, but what if I'm wrong?
1: But I like asking myself that question. Mm. Not that I'm so evolved or anything, but I like asking myself that question because then I can get more information and then I can be more right. Right?
0: Well, sure. You can find out something that makes more. Yeah, that it's. I love the because what it does is if you come at it softens us. when we ask, what if I'm wrong? Because then instead of having that harsh conviction, like you're this, you're that, you're thinking this. And, you know, it's like some realms call it projection. So instead of projecting that this person thinks this and this person wants that, so it doesn't make it, you know, in my world, it doesn't matter what words come out of someone's mouth. It's really, what is the heart really wanting to say? And what if we're wrong about our interpretations?
1: Well, you've also touched on another area, which is separating the behavior from the person.
0: Right.
1: You know, someone cuts you off. Oh, you're a jerk, right? But they might not be a jerk. They did something jerky.
0: Yes.
1: You know, but that doesn't mean they are a jerk.
0: Exactly.
1: And that's the problem we have, is we don't separate them. And we do that with children, too, which is what screws them up so much, right? Mm-hmm. You're a bad kid. You're bad, you know. And you're not they're not bad, but they did something. Their behavior was off.
0: Right.
1: Or bad, if you wanted to say bad. I don't like saying that, but, you know. It's the behavior.
0: Or you're too shy, or you're too loud, or you're too much. I mean, these are things that...
1: And that's what we need to be more conscious of, is separate the behavior from the person. You know, I mean, now, granted, there are some people that we're seeing in our world today that are just, I have to watch my mouth. You know, they're bad.
0: Mm-hmm.
1: Plain and evil, even, if you want to use that term. In my humble opinion,
0: right,
1: and in many other people's opinions, right? So there's no point in separating the behavior from those people, because they're doing things that hurt other people, and that's not good.
0: Right.
1: So, but anyway, I don't want to go down that road. Sorry.
0: That's a great segue, because I've got a song here by the Talking Heads called Road to Nowhere.
1: I live on that road.

0: That was that was Molly Tuttle and Old Crow Medicine Show with Helpless. That was originally, I believe, a Neil Young song.
1: I believe it was.
0: Yeah. Before that, we heard from Jack Johnson with Rodeo Clowns and Evanescence with How Do I Heal. We did get a request.
1: No.
0: Just to be clear, so I want to say thank you who made the request. I do need to make sure that the lyrics are okay. It looks to me like these are. I will be playing this shortly, but I actually thought I'd like to read the lyrics after, you know, just to make sure that, because this is actually quite appropriate for today, and I want to say again thank you. The name of the song is called Hold Back the Night by the Proto Men, is the name of the artist.
1: It's not the same one that Graham Parsons did.
0: No. Mm-mm. These lyrics, the reason I'm reading them is because just to make sure, actually just to share, because I think the insight is really good. And sometimes when we hear music tied to lyrics, we don't really hear the lyrics as well.
1: Right.
0: So I want to read these.
1: Okay.
0: Somewhere there was a sun left to shine. Now my heart won't be still till I've seen it. Won't be still till I've made it mine. There's a fear, can't be seen, it surrounds me, as afraid of the dark as the light. It was a time long ago, there were safe streets. Now I'm the only one that keeps me alive. But I know a hero will come. There's a face that I've seen in the windows. There's a face of a strong, good man. When I turn as a leaf, when the wind blows, blown away as the will in his hands. You been dead when they want to defeat you. You were bled of the will to survive. This is something else. Now you'll stand just as long as they need you when you're the only one that keeps you alive. But I know a hero will come, and the night will be torn apart. And I know he won't fight alone, and the spark that we carry will turn the dark into a flame, a fire, a light. There must be an end to the darkness. No one will come, the city is dead, but all of your heroes are gone. And the blood that they spilled is on my hands. A darkness will block out the sun. Not a thing could be done with so few men, that a hero couldn't do. When the voice from the shadows calls you, when the wind whips past your ears, will you stand when the weight is upon you? Or will you go to your knees in fear? There's a chance, though. I know it's a long shot, and the city is out of time. Off and on if your heart stops beating, because they're the only one that keeps you alive. God, keep me alive. But I know a hero will come, and all of your heroes are gone. Someone's got to, no one left to bring back the light. And I know he won't fight alone. A darkness will block out the sun. If we can't find a way to hold back the night, and I know a hero will come. And all of your heroes are gone. Someone's got to, no one left to bring back the light. And I know he won't fight alone. A darkness will block out the sun if we can't find a way to hold back the night. And I know a hero will come. And that's pretty much the last stanza. So, like I said, that is a song by the Proto Men, and we will be playing that in a bit, but I wanted to read the lyrics first because I feel like it was very much in alignment with what we're talking about here, about the power of possibility and thinking again. And I've lost my co-host.
1: I'm here.
0: What do you think of those lyrics? I mean, based on the things that even that you were saying.
1: Yeah.
0: Mm-hmm. And I think it's appropriate. I read it right after that song, Helpless, because
1: yeah.
0: It just, that's how it can feel. We can feel like we're helpless.
1: Well, we're all waiting for a hero when we all have to be the heroes.
0: Right.
1: You know, we can't wait for somebody. I mean, and that's the problem. I think, you know, courage is contagious, so we're waiting for someone to show courage, and then we can all kind of join in. But who's willing to stick their head up above the crowd first? You know?
0: Right.
1: And, you know, I'm just as guilty, obviously. But and then it's like, well, what are we supposed to do? What can we do? We're up against the machine, you know. So it's confusing. And, you know, and it's just like that article I was just reading to you. That Meta has now joined forces with Newsmax and their AI division. And so it's time to get off of Facebook, I think, because it's going to be nothing but misinformation and deep fakes and et cetera, et cetera. So, and that's how they win.
0: Yeah. I mean, that's definitely, and, but I think it's in my, and you know, I'm just actually going to apply this entire thought process right now because I'm really curious as to why we say these, you know, we see these things going on and yet our, you know, there are people that we're still, we're doing the same thing. We're not, I mean, I know I shouldn't say, I mean, I understand why, I don't know why, but I understand that it is survival. It is how we protect ourselves. And yet there's things that are said about people that are untrue, even in our own communities. And it's like, how can we become more curious about the people that we live around? You know, I get that this may not seem like it has any relevance to what you were talking about when it comes to Facebook and Meta. And, but I mean, I was at a location the other day, I saw the local news and it's like, we got to be careful what we're listening to and we got to really, really be open to thinking something else, like being curious, like, is this even real? Is this, I mean, and I get there are facts that are happening. Don't
1: get
0: me wrong.
1: The problem is we have to be informed in order to take back control. If we don't know what's going on, we don't know how to defeat it.
0: True.
1: But the problem is there is so much misinformation out there. You have to be very discerning and you have to use your common sense. And investigate.
0: I mean, for heaven's sake, like I said, what I saw the other day was it actually made me laugh because the city of Gallup came forward and said, everything that you're seeing about the flooding up here is inaccurate. If you want to know what the weather's like up here, please go to our city website. Because, I mean, it's just, that's how insane this has gotten. So,
1: well, look at the post about Madrid that's been.
0: Oh, I know. I know.
1: If Madrid looked like that, wow. That'd be cool.
0: I know. Yeah.
1: Yeah. And somebody, I don't know who, I heard somebody say that someone came into their gallery and was asking, like, where are those buildings?
0: Oh, my goodness. So, I mean, I don't disagree with you. I 100% agree with you. It's about being informed. But to be informed, sometimes we have to be willing before we say anything, before we spread anything,
1: right,
0: become more informed and be our own heroes, like this song is talking about, you know, like you were saying, become our very own hero. And the way we do that is to become more curious and investigate things that are being, because there is so much being said in so many different directions.
1: And it's only going to get worse.
0: Yes.
1: I mean, with AI now, I mean, again, they can, you know, these deep fakes, they can have somebody that looks like it's them talking.
0: Oh, gosh. I
1: mean, and now on Instagram, they're talking about they can steal your photos of you and recreate you, you know, and have you saying and doing things that you've never done.
0: Yeah. I mean, it's just twice, two people. I don't know. It's like, it's two people that recently that we know that don't know one another, were victims of, or there's somebody that, the fake information and stealing their money.
1: Right.
0: And it's just, it's unbelievable. I mean, this other second one just happened the other day.
1: But I mean, what is the point of all? Again, this gets back to, you know, where I go, like with technology. Like, what is the point? Where is it getting us? Where is it taking us? I was watching an indigenous person speak this morning and he was talking about how technology has stolen our consciousness and we've lost our humanity to technology, which is, I agree with totally. I mean, we're not human anymore.
0: We're not thinking.
1: No, we're just digits in the machine, you know?
0: Well, it's like I was talking to my class last night. It's like, you know, we want to accept the fact, or we have repeatedly said that we've been indoctrinated, and I don't agree with that. I mean, we've adopted beliefs. We have been taught, you know, certain things, certain beliefs, and if we choose to believe them, we've adopted them. And this is where the idea of thinking again and creating possibility where none appears to exist. But the only way we're going to do that is to really become more cognizant, become more. And so we have, the example I have is the idea of negative children specifically, but I've seen adults do the same thing. Negative attention seeking is a term that was used earlier when I was still raising kids. And it was around the girls that I had adopted. And I never had heard that before, but it made absolute sense. It was the only way that they, I mean, and it breaks your heart, because the only way that they could get attention was to do things that caused negative reactions. Now, what I'm getting at is that if we can see that this potentially might be what's going on in the world, we might be able to reconsider our reactive nature.
1: Well,
0: that's all I'm saying.
1: I don't disagree with you, but when you say we're not indoctrinated, we're adopting certain beliefs, I don't disagree with that. But if, like, for example, if you're in the desert and you're dying of thirst, you can believe all you want.
0: No,
1: that's... if there's no water, you're going to die of thirst. But here's my point, though. We're living in a system that is making it less and less possible to not adopt certain beliefs. You know what I mean? It's like we're in it. We're in that desert. It's getting to the point where there is no truth. There is no possibility. And I know that sounds really negative.
0: Well, truth is nothing factual. Truth is not honest. Well, being honest about
1: We're not aware of the facts or the truth, okay? Because we can't find it anymore. We don't know where to find it. Well, it's out there.
0: That's actually a really good place to be, because if you're so overwhelmed and you don't know where to look, then maybe you should go inside and consider that you can be the best hero and the best resource for yourself.
1: That's granted, but if... you still need to know what's going on around you.
0: I'm not saying not to be aware. I'm not saying not be aware.
1: But I'm saying if you can't, it's like, all right, so you're in the desert, you're dying of thirst, and you don't see water anywhere. But if you just were to climb over the next sand dune, there's a lake, okay? But you don't know that because there's no way of knowing it's there. And yes, you could climb up it, but when we're in the system we're in, you can't. How do you get over that sand dune when it's being hidden from you?
0: Well, you are using apples and oranges, because if you're truly dying of thirst, that's you're in survival mode. And basically, in the same sense, it's also we're in survival mode. The point that I'm trying to make is that possibility lies outside of survival. That's how we're only going. But we're so indoctrinated. You know, we're so caught up in like this is what is. So we're actually being preachers and politicians and prosecutors.
1: We're not able to find what isn't.
0: Okay, and this is coming from someone who talks about uncertainty all the time.
1: Yeah.
0: Yeah. It's okay to be uncertain.
1: Yes.
0: It's okay to pursue the uncertain.
1: But we also need to be able to find the certain.
0: Not necessarily.
1: You know? And you talk about indoctrination. Yes, I agree. I'm an adult. I can make my choices. I can use my common sense. Mm-hmm. I can't be indoctrinated unless I choose to be. But children can be, because they don't know anything better. Okay, they don't know. They're being told. They're being taught. This is how the world is. This is what to believe. This is what to think. This, you know, that's why religion continues on the way it does in families. Well, we've always believed this. This is what we believe. This is our religion. And the kid goes, oh, okay.
0: Mm.
1: You know, because it doesn't know any better. It's new. It's a new being. Okay. And at some point, yeah, maybe they grow up and they go, wait a minute. Let me question all this.
0: But until they
1: reach that point, they are indoctrinated.
0: So if you're going to talk indoctrination, the indoctrination comes from the punishment that happens when you speak up. And I was one of those children that questioned everything. And
1: most children do.
0: So it's not being told specific, this is the way we think, this is, you know, because that's the problem in this world. One of the problems is we're taught what to think, not how to think. We're taught what to think when someone's going, they're standing over you and they're, if you will, punishing you, shaming you. And that's the kind of thing that causes a person to go, I don't want to think for myself. I can't, I shouldn't think for myself. I'm wrong to think for myself. That's where the indoctrination comes in. But adopting different beliefs is going back to that child that actually does know, does understand something that an adult won't understand, because the adult wants to believe they're right. That's the preacher, the prosecutor, and the politician. And we've got to be willing to step outside of those little hats.
1: But again, a child doesn't know any better.
0: That's, I disagree with you.
1: A child, you know, a child is 5 years old and they say, what is that? It's a tree. Okay. The child now knows that's a tree. What do we believe? We believe in this religion. Oh, okay. That's it. Because they don't, again, they don't know that it's different until they grow up enough to experience the world on their own.
0: But see, that's where I disagree with you, because I was one of those children that did not agree. I was considered the heretic in my neighborhood.
1: Well, I was the black sheep of my family. But
0: I'm talking about in these different organizations you're talking about, because it becomes punitive. And when it becomes punitive, it's not that these children don't know better. It's that they know better to stand up to something
1: but then they
0: disagree with.
1: But then they spend their lives going, why am I punished for believing this? Or why am I punished for not believing what they're telling me to believe? Why am I being made wrong? What's wrong with me?
0: That's my point.
1: Yeah. So, but again, they don't know what the alternative is until they experience the world a little more. So until they do, they are indoctrinated, because they're not seeing it. There's an alternative. They're seeing that there's something wrong with
0: them. I personally feel like we're having a conversation about semantics, because the indoctrination if any indoctrination is occurring, it's happening on a punitive level. It's not about facts, because the truth is we don't know anything. And we're trying to, and it, again, coming from the perspective of this, the reason why I created this show is that when you look at someone like that and you notice that this is the pattern that we've established as a society, what we're doing is we've created a society of survivors. We all know how to survive. We all know how to bow down to and cow down to, and we all know how to do that. The challenge that we're facing is we're not willing to think again. And so, okay, so we are, you know, we can shift all of this. We are bringing children into this world, for heaven's sake. A child has a runny nose, the first thing we do is we run them to the doctor. It's all being taught to what to think as opposed to how to think.
1: Well, I don't disagree with that.
0: But it's just, again, it's just the punitive nature is what we're really discussing here. And as adults, what we're more focused on are, we're confused because we don't know what the facts are, like you were saying. We're overwhelmed because there's so much information coming at us. And the challenge that we face is that we're afraid, if you will, to even consider the uncertain.
1: Well, we don't want to stick our head above the crowd, because we'll have, you know, eggs thrown at us or something.
0: Right.
1: You know, or we'll be deported, mm-hmm. Yeah, if you want to use current terms.
0: Right. But that's what I'm saying. It's not about, you know, it's all the systems. It's not just a system. I mean,
1: I don't know what the word is I'm looking for. You know, I don't want to live in fantasy land.
0: I'm not suggesting that at all.
1: We can all just think positive and wish that it would go away.
0: No, I'm not suggesting that at all. And in fact, I disagree with that altogether, because you cannot, it's not about being positive. Positive and negative is simply just a, you know, it's just about what, you know, you can be. But that comes back to thinking like a preacher or a politician. You come back into this sense of conviction. It's not about what I'm suggesting. I'm not suggesting don't be aware of what's going on. You can certainly be aware of what's going on, but not be tuned into the reactive piece of it and become more resourceful about it. That's what I'm saying. And be willing to play with the idea, if you will, or consider it an alternate way of looking at something.
1: Well, of course, I'm all about alternative ways of looking at things. You know that. I'm just saying, you know, I mean, what's going to happen is we're going to all have to go underground to get out of the system. And then we're going to have to find alternative ways to deal with this from another perspective, mm-hmm. from undergrad. It's kind of like the resistance during World War II. It's like there's nothing they could do within the system. They had to go underground and hide and disappear until they could figure out a way, little tiny steps to defeat it, one little step at a time. It's not just like, well, I don't agree with the system, so I'm going to defeat it or I'm going to not be part of it. You can't not be part of it. It's because it's taken over our lives. I don't know if I'm making any sense. But.
0: Well, you are. I just think, again, we're coming at it from two different viewpoints, but I just want to push back on the idea that I'm trying to be a positive Pollyanna, because that's not what this is about. It's about the possibility of being willing and the courage, pardon me for saying it that way, but the courage and willingness to actually look at something from a very different viewpoint than what the rest of the world is saying and doing.
1: Okay, so we have this system right now where it's getting harder and harder to distinguish truth mm-hmm. from AI, if you will.
0: I mean,
1: so what's your other perspective?
0: What are you talking about? I mean,
1: what you just said. Perspective to know the truth?
0: First of all, I'm not a politician, and I'm not a preacher, and I'm not a prosecutor. I'm not talking about any particular system. I'm talking about just humanity as a whole.
1: Okay.
0: So, I mean, and what works for me doesn't. I'm not here to tell anybody else how to conduct their way.
1: I'm just asking you what your way of dealing with it is.
0: Dealing with what?
1: The lack of truth, the inability to know truth or facts anymore.
0: You know my way. I will go find it. I will go find facts. But as far, I have an issue when people collapse the idea of fact with truth, because the truth is not. It's an abstract essence of what nature actually is. Fact, there are facts, but as far as, I mean, I just, as you know, just about an hour ago, walked into a location right here and was told a big story about something, and I found out the facts. I mean, I will find out facts. That's my way of dealing with certain things. But I will not take anybody's word for anything at this point.
1: I agree with that. I'm just saying, though, it's getting harder and harder to find facts.
0: Well,
1: and that's what I'm saying. In a system where facts are being manipulated or completely changed to an agenda, how do you distinguish?
0: You know what my answer to your question is?
1: No.
0: Is everybody really would do best to go and find the truth within themselves. And I'm not talking about distinguishing facts within, because nobody knows, as you said. Mm-hmm. But we're not going to change a system or any level of system from the outside. It's got to be one person at a time, and it's got to be a willingness to be different about everything and speak differently and act differently.
1: Well, we better hurry the heck up. Seriously.
0: I'm not disagreeing with you, but it's not my solution is the solution. That's the problem in the world. One of the problems in the world that we have is people want to get on stage. They want to get on their soapbox and offer a solution, but it's not a one size fits all world.
1: Absolutely. And I wasn't asking you for the solution. I was asking for your solution for yourself. That's all.
0: My solution is to ignore everything else that's going on and what's being said, because as far as I'm concerned, anyone around me doesn't know.
1: So how do you stay informed? Because you can't fight
0: back
1: if you're not informed.
0: I just answered your question, and I want to actually cut to some music for some sticks.
1: Oh, sure. Music's more important. Okay, I get it.
0: Can't find my way home.
1: Okay. That's why we have GPS.

0: That was Cake with What's Now Is Now. And like I said before, that was Styx with Can't Find My Way Home. And you are tuned in to 96.9 KMRD LP Madrid, New Mexico, your community radio station. And I am DJ Veritas here with DJ F-Stop. You are. Oops. You are, but I didn't turn.
1: I am still here, even though. Yeah. Okay. Fine. Just turn my mic off. I know how you feel.
0: Yeah. So we're going to take a break here and be right back.
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0: Oops, there we are.
1: I'm experiencing censorship.
0: No, you're not. No,
1: I know. Yeah, you turned my mic off.
0: That was a mistake. I thought I turned it on. That was just a mistake.
1: Okay.
0: Yeah.
1: I won't take it personally.
0: I would rather you not. That would be silly.
1: I know. I'm just being silly. No, I think we're having an interesting debate, if you will.
0: Mm-hmm.
1: I think we're talking about the same thing. I think we're just approaching it from different. See, I'm a little more anarchistic.
0: Well, yeah. You're also, if you don't mind me saying so, it's again, so like I mentioned earlier, I'm not being a Pollyanna by any stretch of the imagination.
1: I
0: realize the world that we live in. And the thing is that it's my wish is that we can all become more attentive to what's going on and being aware and attentive, but coming at it from a perspective that is not so hyper-reactive. The hyper-reactive ability is necessary in certain circumstances, but it's a tool that I feel like we have the ability to call on if necessary, but set it down mm-hmm. when we don't need it. And that's what I was talking with my students about last night.
1: Okay.
0: And so to answer your question about what I would do, the first thing I would do as I was talking to you when the music was playing is I would become, you know, for me, it's just becoming more curious and becoming more curious about what is my position? How would I want to show up? How do I want to be? And just, I mean, that's, and no. Okay. So the thing is that confidence, because there's
1: it's
0: so much
1: knowing that you can defeat the thing you're trying
0: exactly.
1: to
0: exactly. That's
1: I,
0: the
1: I
0: confidence.
1: Agree with that. I mm-hmm. totally agree with that.
0: Sometimes I don't know how until the moment presents itself.
1: Right. Which is where I was going, where you need to be informed in order to know how. Yes, you already know you're going to defeat it at some point, somehow. But it's the information that will help you to do that. And it's kind of like what you're saying, like in self-defense. If you're in reaction mode or you're in, you know, like, you don't want to go back. You want to be don't want to be pushed back on your heels. You want to be have a stance,
0: right?
1: All right, and be proactive, not reactive,
0: right?
1: In self-defense, that's what I'm talking about. How do we be proactive when it's getting to be less and less possible to get information, the information we need to defeat the system? To defeat the thing that's happening, the lack of truth, the mm-hmm. lack of facts.
0: Mm-hmm.
1: Where do you go? I agree with what you're saying. I think we're just approaching it differently.
0: Yeah, and for the
1: Like I said, I'm more anarchistic.
0: Well,
1: that's the right word. And I'm thinking more materially, physically.
0: Sure.
1: Than you are. You're thinking more emotionally, spiritually.
0: Well, I'm not definitely not emotional, because if we keep coming at this emotionally, we're just gonna play right. into the hand that's being dealt.
1: Exactly. No, and that's what they want.
0: Yeah.
1: No, it's like we have to be solid in knowing we are going to defeat this. We're going to go underground if we have to. We'll do whatever we have to do to beat it. But again, we need information in order to do that.
0: Well, keep in mind, some of the information is that, and the government is no different than any system, any corporation, because our government is simply just yet another corporation, just like the churches are corporations, just like the medical, you know, the health industry is just a corporation, you know, pharma, big pharma. And a fact about any one of these industries is that they employ neuropsychologists. That's called neuromarketing. Mm-hmm. And they are paying attention. And years ago, when I first came on the air, he's no longer living here. He's alive, but he's no longer in the Madrid area. But his name was Al. He came on the show with me. We were talking about this very topic as far as how we are being primed. We were talking about being primed, and that's all they're doing is they pay attention to what we react to. They pay attention to what we click on these days.
1: Mm-hmm. Yep.
0: It's a constant harvesting of information, and they listen to they listen to everything as far as, you know, whoever they are. But these neuromarketers are paying attention to our actions. And then this information is being, and I'm going somewhere with this, and it's being used to hook us. Mm-hmm. So how many people do we know that are launching or involved in their businesses, and they talk about the hook, they're trying to get the hook. This is what these systems do on a larger scale.
1: Right.
0: They hook us, which now engages us emotionally. So the task really is to become curious about, like, what if I looked at this from a different view?
1: Right.
0: What if I, you know, and become disengaged from it emotionally? And then, you know, again, it's becoming more, as you were saying, proactive. Because if we came at it from, like, okay, what if I'm wrong about this particular thing and want to know, this is how you learn more facts, is you start to seek the facts.
1: Right. And again, I totally agree with you. I'm just saying, if it's becoming harder and harder to find facts, what mm-hmm. do we do? That's all I'm trying to say.
0: Well, I get that part, but it may seem harder.
1: It's like trying to find something that doesn't exist. It's like... How do I find a black hole?
0: Okay, so that's a really good... So what if we were wrong about it being hard? What if it's not as hard as we think it is? What if we become a little bit less intense about it, a little bit more open about it? There are other possibilities as far as resources are concerned.
1: That would be great, but where are they?
0: Well,
1: we're losing them. That's the thing. They're going away.
0: Well, but so they may be going away, but it doesn't mean that there's nothing...
1: No, there's still... plenty of ways to get,
0: and that's
1: facts.
0: all I'm getting at is becoming more resourceful.
1: Yeah, I guess I'm just being more apocalyptic. I'm looking at a world where facts don't exist anymore.
0: Right.
1: You know, and it's like, now what do we do? Right.
0: But I just, in my world, in my head, that's my world.
1: Oh, what a world it is.
0: And, you know, whereas I become very unpopular, I choose not to listen to everything that everyone says. I pay attention to, because one thing that we have going for us, and this is going to be, this could make me highly unpopular. I don't know. But the one tool that I do know that I have mm-hmm. is my own system. My body will actually let me know when I'm uncomfortable. When I walk into a room that
1: sure.
0: I don't feel comfortable in, I will step to the side, possibly walk out. I pay attention to how I'm
1: Absolutely.
0: Feeling.
1: Absolutely. I agree with that.
0: And when information comes in that it hits us like, ugh, I don't know if that's actually
1: right.
0: correct.
1: Well, because you have life experience.
0: Mm-hmm.
1: Okay. And you have knowledge. So when something comes in that does not compute, so to speak, then it feels uncomfortable and you go, then you question it, right?
0: Yes.
1: Well, I do the same thing. I think most of us do.
0: Well,
1: but I'm saying there's a lot of people that don't have, that aren't in tune with that ability.
0: True. And my thought on that is not that there's anything wrong with them.
1: No, I'm not
0: it's
1: saying
0: simply,
1: it as I'm better than anybody.
0: No, I understand that. What I'm trying to make a point is that is the whole premise of this program. It's like to look at these people cannot identify what they're sensing.
1: Mm-hmm.
0: It's just because they're really, really involved in their survival mechanism.
1: They've been indoctrinated.
0: Well, yeah.
1: To believe that they don't have their natural...
0: And that's
1: instincts
0: what we enter
1: anymore.
0: The world. And going back to what you were talking about earlier, when it comes to children,
1: yeah.
0: we're born with that ability.
1: I absolutely agree.
0: And that is what is dumbed down. And those of us who can walk into a room or have a conversation or receive information, and we're like, that's not computing, so to speak.
1: Right.
0: we are in touch with that little kid in us that already could sense a very challenging world.
1: Well, we...
0: I mean, that's part of our survival mechanism, to be able to do that.
1: No, we have our common sense educated out of us, basically.
0: Right. Mm-hmm. So okay. On that...
1: Maybe we finally agree on something. I was just getting ready to run out of here. I'm never coming back.
0: Well, here, I have some advice from Mick Jagger.
1: Well, if you can't take advice from Mick Jagger, then... What's the point of living?
0: The name of the song is Think.

0: That was Bernard Allison, son of Luther Allison, who was a big blues guitarist.
1: Not related to Mose Allison.
0: Nope. Different.
1: Okay.
0: Different family. Before that was The Valentines with Bon Scott. This one is a really fun find. I'd never even heard of The Valentines. And I actually happened to see, oh, it was the 25th of July, was the 46th anniversary. Was it the 46th? May not have been. I don't know. I think it was 45th. But anyway, it was the anniversary of the release of the Back in Black album by AC/DC. It was in 1981. It was July 25th, 1981, when that album came out. And it was a tribute to Bon Scott. He's doing that. I think it was 41. Pardon me. It was 41. 41.
1: No, it'd be 45.
0: 81 to, oh yeah, okay, well.
1: We're both such great mathematicians.
0: Well, it's like, I'm excited because that was that album was a tribute to Bon Scott, who was the original lead for the Australian group AC/DC, and he died unexpectedly earlier in the year. And not only was it a tribute to him, it was the largest grossing album, I think, ever. And the United States, I believe, I could be mistaken, but at least theirs, it went 27 times platinum, which means over 27 million copies were sold in 1981. And they've never had a larger album. But at any rate, Bon Scott was originally the lead singer for the Valentines, who sang the song Getting Better. Before that was Saga with Time's Up, and again, the Rolling Stones with Think. Oh.
1: Don't have to think. Thinking is too much like work.
0: Well, that's why I think the piece that you read earlier, you mentioned earlier about that we are losing our consciousness to technology. Isn't that how you said it?
1: Well, I think what he was saying was that our consciousness comes from our connection with nature. And because technology is having, you know, taking us farther and farther away from nature and from our true nature.
0: Well, yes.
1: So we're losing our consciousness.
0: And I think, I mean, for me, when I think of the word consciousness gets used in two different ways because there's the aspect of us that is of a higher self or like a more, like you said, our true nature, but there's also the level of consciousness that we apply, which to me could also denotes our ability to think. Well, and the technology is squelching that.
1: Well, yeah, we don't have to think at all anymore.
0: No,
1: which is really kind of scary. I mean, you know, when I went to school, I was using a slide rule.
0: Yeah, it reminds me, yeah.
1: Seriously.
0: No, I know. Yeah.
1: You know.
0: Well, my son Taylor went...
1: Which is a step above an abacus, I think.
0: Yeah, it might have been, yeah. When my son Taylor went to... When it was going from his junior year to his senior year in high school, he was all excited because they were being told... They were already giving lists of supplies that they were going to need in right. 3 months. And he says to me, I'm going to need to get this scientific calculator. It was a Texas Instruments. And... I think the calculator itself was going to run me between $400 and $500. And I said, what do you need this for? He goes, because I'm taking calculus. And I said, you need a calculator for calculus? And he looks at me and he goes, well, yeah, how did you do calculus? I said, with a piece of paper and a pencil. I had to demonstrate that I actually knew how to do the problems, right. You know, how to solve the problems.
1: Right.
0: But nope, that was an... Mind you, Taylor's going to be 40 this year, so that was a long time ago. They were already introducing lesser ways of thinking.
1: Sure. No, when I think of consciousness, I think about like when I'm out in the forest.
0: Mm-hmm. Oh my gosh!
1: The feeling I have of the connection.
0: Most
1: to
0: definitely.
1: Me, that's consciousness.
0: I don't disagree with that. I completely and I think that. That is, if I can just be so bold as to say that that's part of what our thinking really is. If we were to get in touch with our true nature,
1: we're getting information from nature.
0: Yes. Hello. Yeah.
1: Yes. Mm-hmm. Hello.
0: Definitely.
1: No, I mean, that's the thing. Because we're not, you know, well, we are now, but initially we're not separate from nature. But we have become separate from nature.
0: Right.
1: Which is kind of a shame. Actually, it's a big shame.
0: It's a very big shame.
1: Yes. It'll be our end for sure, our demise.
0: So I think I'm actually going to... Oh, no.
1: I know, I'm so negative.
0: No, not you, silly.
1: No, well...
0: I was going to make the joke. I was going to just say, welcome everybody to our, you know, behind-the-scenes conversations like today. Just thanks for joining us on the couch. Anyway.
1: There's a lot of broken ceramics in our house.
0: No, there is not. I'm going to ask you if you... I'm going to actually go ahead and play this song.
1: I'm going to step out.
0: Okay. I know you don't like it. Like I said, that's why I read the lyrics. And I want to also, I don't know who you were that when you called in and made the request. Thank you for making that request. But
1: I do appreciate that.
0: Definitely. I appreciate, we appreciate you listening to everyone who's joining us. And you're always welcome to make requests. I do sometimes delay because, like I said, we've got to make sure the lyrics are cool. And secondly, just as it fits. But I would like to go ahead and play this now. Called Hold Back the Night, because I think it's very appropriate.
1: The headphones off.
0: Okay, good. All right. You got the button?
1: Yep, right, cool. Button's pushed.
0: All right.

0: And that was Mose Allison, whom I never heard of before until Peter Emerald was on here last week with us. So Peter introduced me, at least me, to another artist.
1: I knew of him, of course.
0: You knew of him.
1: Yes.
0: We have a wee one in the house. How cool is that?
1: Hi, I'm not that immature. Come on. It's just because you didn't agree with me.
0: Oh, my goodness. Well, I just want to say thanks for the conversation today. It's been actually very good.
1: Stimulating.
0: Well, it has been. But I also wanted to point out that you mentioned on the air, and even when the music was playing, that we were coming at it from two different aspects. And I just feel like we just brought a very holistic view to it. And by holistic, I mean you're focused on certain systems. I'm focused on certain systems. And by combining those systems, we can actually, there was somewhat of a resolution in that. To me, that's what holistic is. Holistic is not about natural.
1: Right.
0: Holistic isn't about, it's a holistic in my world is you incorporate the various systems that we have and come up with, innovate something, and that's, and again, it takes hard facts to get, to innovate something that's more profound and beneficial as opposed to detrimental.
1: Yeah, no, and I appreciate you saying that. I guess, I come from, a lot of people say I come from a more negative perspective. For me, I like to say I'm more of a realist, but, it's my reality. But, I grew up in an era, I grew up in the 60s, mm-hmm. My friends and I used to drive to Washington, D.C. every weekend and protest the Vietnam War. And, we got into some tricky situations. And so for me, it's more of taking a physical, material approach, like to fight mm-hmm. a system or the system. And I've known a lot of people that kind of take the Pollyannish or airy-fairy, if you will, approach, if we just think positive and we just, have good thoughts and love everybody, blah, blah, blah, it'll all be better. Positive thinking doesn't stop bullets.
0: Right.
1: Loving someone doesn't stop tear gas from burning your eyes, things like that. So that's where I'm coming from.
0: Sure, I get that. Yeah, and I'm just talking about not allowing ourselves to be victimized by anything. And I mean that with all due respect, but, mm-hmm. It's really about how can we shift our viewpoint so that we empower our own personal abilities, like I said, and know that we may not know how at this moment, but we at least know that we, like myself, I can see this through.
1: Yeah.
0: And when I can come at it from that level of humility, like, I don't know how I'm going to do this, yet I know that I can do this. I know that I can.
1: Yeah. Well, and I believe that we will, as a whole, as a country, will defeat. I mean, I think it's going to get a lot worse before mm-hmm. it gets better. And I think we will at some point defeat it. I have no doubt of that. I believe in the resiliency of human beings and their desire for freedom.
0: Absolutely.
1: I just don't know that it's going to happen in our lifetime at this point, because it's going to take a long time to over, unless something happens where we just smash it
0: right
1: somehow. I mean, I hope, I pray, even though it contradicts what I just said. You know what I mean, though?
0: Yeah.
1: I'm not completely resigned.
0: Right. And I think if I can also, and this is going to seem like maybe an irrelevant parallel or analogy, but to me it's not. So like, for instance, we have the allopathic world mm-hmm. and meaning conventional medicine. And then we have complementary or what we would consider alternative or right. Those two particular worlds have not necessarily seen eye to eye. There's been a clash for decades. And it goes for both sides. It's not just one side. It's not the allopathic or the conventional cannot. They have judgment of the alternative. Mm-hmm. The same can be true. I mean, I've worked in plenty of wellness organizations and know plenty of wellness practitioners, and they aren't very kind towards the allopathic when it comes to the way they speak. So in my world, that holistic mindset of like, okay, so the conventional in this case would be more practical. The alternative would be more well, I guess you could say more natural, but it has that more of, then it works with the nature of the more esoteric level of energy of the system. And then you've got the practical, and you need both.
1: You need both. They both have their place.
0: And that's why, and I only bring that up because as we go out and we start wanting to make these, facilitate these changes, you're going to encounter people who are going to have that more level, that more energetic, esoteric approach. And also those who are going to have the more practical, physical approach. And I think if we could learn how to come together and work it out, doesn't mean either side is 100% right, but it means that each one of us brings a very valuable point of view.
1: Yeah.
0: And how can we co-create or innovate something, like I said earlier? I like that word, innovate.
1: Well, we tend to live in an either or culture,
0: right,
1: instead of a both and.
0: Beautifully said.
1: Culture.
0: Yeah.
1: You know, which is kind of a shame, but again, that's, you know, I don't know what it is, but you know, like as a photographer, you know, I know a lot about gray areas,
0: mm-hmm.
1: You know, there's just nothing is pure black or white.
0: Right.
1: You know, it's gray. There's gray areas. There's different levels of gray.
0: Definitely.
1: And no, I'm not saying 50 shades of gray.
0: No.
1: But we must remember that is it national or international? Underwear Day.
0: It is International Underwear Day.
1: Internet. So the whole world is celebrating
0: Underwear Day.
1: Today. Mm-hmm. Wow.
0: Yeah.
1: That's impressive.
0: Yeah.
1: Wow.
0: Maybe lighten it up and put it on your head for a little bit. Like I said, my kids used to parade around the house with, they would put their, they were silly. Just be silly.
1: Silly.
0: Be silly. Well, I'm going to close this out and say thank you very much it has been a very good conversation. I really do appreciate it.
1: Well, thank you. I do too. And thanks for allowing me to offer my perspective and
0: Definitely.
1: Point of view. And I do want to say that it is just my perspective. I'm not telling anyone how to think.
0: Mm-hmm.
1: You know, it's just what I think.
0: Right.
1: And who the heck am I?
0: And again, thank you to our anonymous caller for that request. That actually, those lyrics were perfect for today's program. So thank you for that. And for everyone else who is listening, whether you're online or locally, it's always a pleasure to share this afternoon with you.
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0: And this is the space between.
1: It certainly is. There's some serious space between you and I right now.
0: No. And then up next is DJ Anomaly with her sidekick.
1: Oh, that's right. She's got her sidekick with her, too.
0: Yeah, with Spinning Saturn. So you'll be in exquisite hands with her from 3 to 6.
1: She's got one of Saturn's moons.
0: She does. She's got one of her moons. And then up next, after her, will be the Solid Mud Show with Rebar and Jeb. So,
1: and if you think we're crazy.
0: Enjoy. So up next, I have some Todd Rundgren.
1: What? Oh.
0: I saw the light. What?
1: So I was just... So on my show on this coming Thursday,
0: mm-hmm.
1: I'm going to play a song from a band that I knew in Philly growing up, who they were produced by Todd Rundgren.
0: Oh, wow.
1: Yeah.
0: That's very cool. And your show's 9 on Thursdays.
1: Yes, it is.
0: Yeah, we're going to be
1: 9 a.m.
0: Actually, and then you and I are also covering for Freebird.
1: That's right. So you'll be on with me.
0: Yes. Mm-hmm.
1: So, we can continue this conversation.
0: Oh, no, dear.
1: No, I like the playlist I put together.
0: Yeah,
1: so
0: and I'm not going to talk over
1: so
0: that.
1: So please don't say anything the whole show.
0: Really? It's...
1: No, come on, you know I'm kidding.
0: I know. But your show's Mixed Notes. And no, I don't. I'm a different DJ on that. I'm just your guest.
1: You are welcome to share any thoughts you have on my show.
0: All right. Yeah, I'll send in your questions and I'll bring them up. I'll answer them.
1: Oh, geez. Just as long as I get to that one song by my Philly friends.
0: Definitely. I'm not going to. I have to hear that one for sure. Yeah. So I saw the light. And you guys have a great rest of your weekend. Enjoy the Friday evening and rest of your weekend.
1: Thanks. Have a good one, everybody. Yeah. Be safe out there.
0: Bye.

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0: I'm your host, Anne Amelie, and this is Spinning Saturn. I have a special guest with me today. Do you want to introduce yourself?
1: I'm Rhythm.
0: Talk louder.
1: I'm Rhythm.
0: Is there anybody you want to say hi to?
1: Hi, Dad, if you're listening.
0: That's it. I think Grandma and Grandpa might be listening.
1: Hi, Grandma. Hi, Grandpa.
0: All right. What song did we just hear?
1: K-pop Demon Hunters.
0: Takedown. And what are we going to listen to next?
1: I don't know.
0: You don't know? Okay. We'll just play it, and then I'll let you tell us after that. I guess I better turn off that part of my phone, even though I'm playing from here. Here we go.

0: Look at me, look at you. Take my revenge, that's what I'm gonna do. I'm a warrior, baby, what else is new? And my blade's gonna tear through
1: baby,
0: you.
1: Cause baby, tonight, the creeper's trying to steal all our stuff again.
0: Get all your stuff? Yeah, let's take back the world.
1: Baby, tonight, have your sword, armor, and gold.
0: It's on.

0: All right, Rhythm, do you want to tell us what all those songs had in common?
1: Yes. They were all Minecraft songs.
0: They were all Minecraft songs. We started off with I'm a Zombie by Dan Bull, followed by They Call Me Steve by the Teenage Bottle Rockets. Then we heard Revenge by Captain Sparkles. And another Dan Bull with Boom Boom. I'm going to say just Boom Boom Boom, but I think that there's
1: it's seven booms in the title.
0: Boom
1: Boom Boom, Choom Choom Choom.
0: She probably knows better. What should we listen to next? How about From the Wednesday Addams?
1: Which one?
0: Don't Fear the Reaper?
1: Yes.
0: Yeah, sounds good. Let's do it.

0: All right, we started that set with
1: Wednesday Addams, Don't Fear the Reaper.
0: Mm-hmm. And then we did the Ramones, Blitzkrieg Bop. We just watched the new Spider-Man movie yesterday. It's great. After that was the Ting Tings with Shut Up and Let Me Go. And that last one was?
1: Let's Go.
0: No, what one did we just hear?
1: Moon Girl?
0: Yes, from the Moon Girl and Devil Dinosaur soundtrack, Cleo Mack, Feeling Me. And what did we decide we're playing next? Do you remember?
1: Hunger.
0: By Aurora.

0: So we started with Aurora Hunger. After that was Hayley Kiyoko Demons. Then we heard Avril Lavigne Complicated.
1: Hey, I thought I can say that.
0: I'm not sure that you remember. You call Avril Lavigne Complicated the other Skater Boy song.
1: Yeah.
0: Yeah. Okay. Then we heard LSD. Do you know what that one's called? It's not called We Can't Live On Without the Rhythm. But that's the line in it that we like. What is it called?
1: Yeah.
0: Talk into the microphone.
1: I don't know.
0: Audio. LSD audio. And the last one was No Doubt. Title of the song is?
1: I don't know. Why.
0: Just a girl. Just a girl in the world. Okay, what were we going to listen to next? Do you remember that? It was going to be Prince, the song title.
1: Or Seven.
0: It's just called Seven, but yes, thank you.
1: Seven.

0: We started that set with Prince, Seven, followed by Miley Cyrus, Seven Things. And then we heard Amy Miles, King of Girls, and that last one was the Cordettes with Lollipop. I'm your host, Anomaly. This is Spinning Saturn with my special guest,
1: Rhythm.
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0: We started that very long set with... Do you remember?
1: No, we listened to too many that I can't remember.
0: Too many. It was Huntrix, What It Sounds Like. After that was Britney Spears.
1: Lucky.
0: Good job, it was. After that one, we heard Raphael Sadiq, Just the Two of Us, followed by Encanto. No, Surface Pressure. Then we heard Macy Gray.
1: Macy, I don't know.
0: I Try.
1: Oh, I Try.
0: Then we heard Miley Cyrus. What was the title of that one?
1: I didn't.
0: What?
1: I don't like you.
0: What? Wrecking Ball. We heard Miley Cyrus' Wrecking Ball. After that was Eye to Eye. And the last one was Chapel Roan with Pink Pony Club. What are we going to listen to now? I'm not sure. Oh, how about Jungle Cats?
1: Okay. No? What else do we have? It's called Jungle Cats.
0: Let's start with Jungle Cats. We'll argue about this off air.
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3: It was the year 1493 of the Common Era. Christopher Columbus, having already colonized several islands in the West Indies and the New World at large, stumbles across a small island with extremely hostile inhabitants. One of his ship's crew, barely alive, reports being captured and nearly eaten by what he describes as only the cat people.
4: Greetings, I am known as Jungle Cat's One. Do not fear

0: 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We're going to listen to Skater Boy and K-pop.
1: It's going to be Skater Boy by Avril Lavigne and then Golden by Huntrix.

There we go. This next one goes out to Auntie Amanda / DJ Disco Dyke. 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

0: happy. 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
1: Pizza with sauce

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0: That was another really long set. Let's see. We started off the top of the hour with TLC, Unpretty, followed by Hannah Montana. Do you remember what one that was, Rhythm? No, it was too long ago. I Got Nerve. After that was Britney Spears' Stronger. Then we heard The Ballad of the Witch's Road from Agatha All Along. Then the next one was, this was at your super request,
1: De Colores
0: by Joan Baez. Then we heard Aurora, Running with the Wolves.
1: I didn't hear that one, Mom.
0: Well, you have headphones on over there playing games, so my co-host is losing interest. Almost there. The last one we just heard was from the Camp Rock soundtrack, Here I Am. And what was I going to play next? I forget.
1: Mom?
0: Rhythm, talk for a minute while I figure out what I was going to play next.
1: Okay.
0: Talk.
1: No, it's...
0: Are you excited to go back to school?
1: Yes.
0: Talk about what you want to do at school.
1: I want to find some of my friends that were in my kindergarten class, so if they still remember K-pop, I'll play K-pop on the first day with that.
0: Oh, that sounds fun. Should we play Defying Gravity from Wicked? I think we need to.
1: Okay.
0: Here we go.
1: Bye.
2: 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I hope you're happy. I hope you're happy now. I hope you're happy how you hurt your cause forever. I hope you think you're clever.
3: 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I hope you're proud how you would grovel in submission to

0: 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You can still be with the wizard once you've worked and waited for. You can have all you ever wanted.
1: I know. But I don't want it.

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0: Solid Mud shows up next. Thank you for listening. We got two more songs, but Rhythm, do your sign off. Just say thanks for listening and bye.
1: Thanks for listening. Bye. 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

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I am Rebar, and this is the Solid Mud Show. I want to thank Anomaly for keeping Saturn spinning. I'm not sure if it's easier or harder when it's so hot. I'm not sure. Probably creates a little more friction, I would think. But at any rate, here on Solid Mud Studios, I know some of you may already know that we have developed a time machine with its mission to go back to that moment in time when music was created. How did that happen? Was it just the pitter-patter of the rain and somebody started singing to it? Or did they start banging on logs? How did it go? How did it go? Well, we're going to find out. That's why we developed this time machine. But it turns out time travel is somewhat difficult. So we hired a time machine mechanic, Jeb Clemens.